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8: You mean the Knicks fans? 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
1: 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LeVar Arrington, Brady Quinn, Jonas Knox with you. 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We got another edition of In Case You Missed. We're also going to have some fun. We're going to try something new today in hour two of the program. We got Pete Prisco stopping by. We've got the leftovers. And also a reminder to upgrade your FIFA World Cup 2026 setup. 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And speaking of the World Cup, here are the results from yesterday's game. Spain versus Cape Verde ended in a 0-0 draw. Belgium tied with Egypt 1-1. Saudi Arabia and Uruguay 1-1. And Iran tied with New Zealand 2-2. So a lot of draws on the table yesterday for the World Cup. Up next, though, we're going to tell you about not bad for somebody that nobody's ever heard of in the world of sports. That's yours right here on Fox Sports Radio.
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8: 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One new accident slowing things down here in Palm Beach County. You'll find it northbound on the turnpike south of Lake Worth Road. Traffic is a service of Massage ND in the traffic center. I'm Parker Starr.
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11: 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Two accidents to avoid now here in Palm Beach County. The first on the I-95 northbound exit ramp to Blue Heron Boulevard. The second northbound on the turnpike south of Lake Worth Road. Traffic is a service on Massage Envy in the traffic center. 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
15: 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Still dealing with two accidents here in Palm Beach County, beginning I-95 northbound south of Okeechobee Boulevard. You'll find the second northbound on the turnpike south of Lake Worth Road. 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
2: 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LeVar Arrington, Brady Quinn, Jonas Knox with you. By the way, we are going to have the leftovers coming up here in about 15 minutes from now.

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1: Good. 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
6: 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And I was just watching on Saturday going, all right, this is how this is going to go again. 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
19: Let's start with Belgium, Egypt from yesterday. I know you're hot on Belgium. The defense a little sus. Here's Egypt scoring the early goal, just a missile into the corner. They held on to a 1-0 lead for a while until my main man, Lukaku, came on for Belgium. Instant impact. Here's the call from Derek Ray.
20: He represents the great hope of the Belgian fans right about now.
21: Yeah, heroes welcome from the Belgian faithful.
20: Now, what can they produce this time? Lukaku only just on and has the magic touch. Romelu Lukaku got himself into that central position, and that's what Belgium needed.
19: Now, I'm a Lukaku guy, you know, Chelsea, Man U, played with all the good teams. However, that was technically an own goal, so I don't get the credit for that goal from Lukaku. But he came on like 25 seconds before that and literally just made that run. That's what you do as a striker. Make the run to the goal, put pressure on the defense. Belgium earned the tie. Collin, they did not look awesome, though. That's the problem with this team. Are you still bullish on them after the Egypt result?
22: Well, I think, listen, these are first games.
19: Yeah.
22: Across the world, across the globe. You know, these are... You know, you're traveling, you're in territory that you're not used to. Let this thing play out. It's group stage. Teams mm-hmm. can grow. So, yeah, I think Belgium is considered a tough out. So yeah. I think they're, you know, I think my takeaway so far is we are a much more aggressive attacking style men's team. The United States, it's not just about the goals. Pulisic did not have a shot on goal. And we had four goals.
19: Yeah.
22: That is, nobody would have projected that. I don't think Pochettino would have projected that. But we didn't need a Pulisic shot on goal, not only to get 16 shots, but I would say a half dozen were really strong attempts.
19: Yeah.
22: So my take is, I think the United States win was the most shocking so far in the tournament.
19: Yeah, especially the margin of victory. I will say the African teams have fared well early. It is early. Morocco tied Brazil.
22: You predicted that.
19: Ivory Coast got the win.
22: Yep.
19: Over Ecuador. And there was another, yesterday, Cape Verde with the tie against Spain, which felt like a win to them. Now, Senegal about to line up against France. Could another African team show well here early? We will see in about 15 minutes on Fox. All right, let's go to the next story, Colin. That's the Lakers and LeBron. I know people are like, come on, more LeBron. Folks, it's a big 2 weeks ahead for LeBron and the Lakers. According to Brian Windhorst, LeBron is willing to take a lower salary with the Lakers so they can afford a free agent if he likes their game plan. LeBron, you can't just say to LeBron, hey, bud, take a $30 million haircut so we can go get somebody. You can't do that. I think it's respectable to say, LeBron, here's our game plan. If you take 20 mil, we can afford Tari Eason or Walker Kessler or Peyton Watson. Whoever it is, we can fit them in if you take less. Will you take less? Now, if you're LeBron, what do you say, Colin?
22: Do you want to win games or do you want to stack chips? I mean, you know, at some point, if it's LeBron, Luka, and Austin are your primary stars, you're a very below average defensive team. So what do you want to do? I mean, to me, Marcus Smart, you pick up that option because he'll defend. DeAndre Ayton, I probably let him skate. I let him go. Again, more of an offensive player who, when he's a fourth option offensively, he gets moody. DeAndre Ayton, when Luka and Austin got hurt, was in an incredibly good mood and very positive and uplifting presence because he was getting looks.
19: Yeah.
22: So I would let Ayton walk. I would pick up the option for Marcus Smart and Austin Reeves. But there, you need some defensive first players. I mean, this whole lineup, Rui's known for offense, Luke Kennard known for offense. Jackson Hayes, you know, not known as an elite defender. They just don't have the roster composition right now to compete with the best teams.
19: Which is why LeBron needs to take less. Now, I think Ayton has a player option or something. We'll see if he's back. But Rui Hachimura is the guy to watch there, Colin. Free agent, okay? If you're the San Antonio Spurs and you got Harrison Barnes coming off the books, you got Kelly Olynyk coming off the books, that's like 28 mil. Do you go for Rui and put him alongside Wemby? Remember, they were small and got killed on the offensive glass.
22: Well, Rui is a great corner three shooter,
19: yeah.
22: And Wemby frees those up.
19: So Rui Hachimura is the guy to watch on the Lakers. You need to protect him. Didn't he shoot like 50% from three in the playoffs? Yep. I mean, he's a, I don't want to say he's a star, but if he's your third or fourth option, holy hell, you're in great shape. Let's go to the final story, Colin. That's the NFL. I know you're hot on Kyler Murray, but there's some reports out there that he's kind of struggling to grasp the intricate Kevin O'Connell offense. J.J. McCarthy, no problems because he was there last year. Here's Justin Jefferson talking about Kyler Murray's learning curve.
0: I definitely understand his difficulty of understanding some things just because this offense is difficult, and especially going against our defense, seeing the different coverages, seeing the roles, the disguises that our defense do, it's really going to help him out when the season comes if he's the starting quarterback. So, you know, he's going to get to that point where he knows it like the back of his hand, and he's calling the plays freely. He understands the defenses and everything rolling to the different sides and coverages. So it's just really, you know, cool to see him picking it up as fast as he has.
22: Yeah, I mean, listen, it's June. They're going to be okay.
19: Kyler Murray's going to be okay?
22: Yeah, Kyler's going to win the starting job. What I think is interesting is what if the Chargers make a call on J.J. McCarthy?
19: Well, you don't need to do it this early. I mean, you could try to buy low if it's clear that he ain't going to play.
22: Well, when Kyler gets named the starting quarterback, you think J.J. could be in a good mood?
19: Well, I don't think he has a... No, he's probably going to be ticked off. Maybe that'll motivate him.
22: That's when you move him out of the room.
19: Yeah, you've been a backup once or twice in your career. You didn't just get me out of here.
22: Long time ago.
19: You got to battle. You got to fight for everything in life. It's a good learning lesson for J.J.
22: Yeah, I think he feels...
19: No free lunches, my friend.
22: I think between the injuries, he's been embattled. He's had a tough run. I mean, he had some confidence issues. He had injury issues.
19: Yeah, Kyler had no issues in Arizona. I mean, he won playoff appearance.
22: The difference is Minnesota's a contextualize it as always. Minnesota's a much better run operation than... I mean, Arizona's on a short list with the Jets. And Cleveland is a dysfunctional organization.
19: So. I know the audience loves that. Anytime you want to get back at me, you just say dysfunctional and Jets.
22: Well, it's true. And Minnesota's not dysfunctional. They have not... You know, they've struggled to kind of land like the next level quarterback, but that Kansas City did for years before Mahomes. Like Len Dawson to Mahomes, there were a lot of guys in the middle of that.
19: Wait, couldn't you say they had their next level quarterback in Sam Darnold and they let him go? Isn't that dysfunction?
22: Yeah, I mean, I agree with that. I would have kept Sam Darnold, but I don't think that's... No, dysfunction is over and over and over and over. Brendan Sorsby has a gambling addiction. If he solved it and recovered, that's not dysfunctional. It's an addiction. It's when people go back, and at 12 years, if we're talking about it, he's addicted for the third or fourth time and he can't get past it. That's that's a level of, you know, intervention isn't helping. Teams miss all the... I mean, I have a lot of contacts that are general managers. Drafting is hard. I mean, think about Daniel Jones was on the market. Tom Brady was on the market. Two teams went after Brady, the Chargers and the Bucs aggressively. Two. Sam Darnold's on the market. Minnesota and Seattle in back-to-back years were really interested. I mean, it's ridiculous to me that there weren't more. I'll say this about Kyler Murray. Malik Willis. So what you want? I got six games of him playing, and the numbers don't lie. He was exceptional.
19: Six games in 3 years. Okay.
22: How long does it take? If you were a scout for my organization and six games wasn't enough to look at an outside linebacker and say, here's what he can do, here's what he can't, I'd fire you. Yeah. Six games is more than enough to go strength, weakness, size. It just does not take that long to spot talent in any industry.
19: Bit of a drop-off from LeFleur in Green Bay to whoever's calling plays in Miami. Billy Joe Bob that they picked up from the Waffle House.
22: I think they're going to be just... I think Miami doesn't have a roster. I think they have a coach and a quarterback. And they're going to win four games.
19: You want to bet a friendly wager? Miami puts in a bid on Sorsby in the supplemental draft.
22: I don't think that's a mistake.
19: No, not at all.
22: I wouldn't, but I don't think it's
19: like a fifth round pick, sixth round, whatever it is.
22: Arizona and the Jets and the Cowboys should. Cleveland should sleep on it.
19: Why? Because it's a Shadur?
22: Because they're going to win too many games. They're not going to get a top three quarterback.
19: Please speak it into existence. Go,
22: put Cleveland's schedule on the screen. They got W's. Is it what Aaron Rodgers tweaks an ankle at 42? You don't think they can beat Pittsburgh?
19: They got Will Howard still.
22: I'm just telling you, Cleveland's got players. J- J-Mac with the news.
14: Well, that's the news.
2: And thanks for stopping by.
14: The Herd Lie News.
22: Tim Ream stopped by today. That was fantastic. Nick Wright as well. Nick gets all worked out. It's funny. I like Jalen Brunson. I think there's a little recency bias. Like I had when the Denver Nuggets won. I'm like, okay, they're the Spurs. You get worked up. You get caught up. I think Jalen Brunson's had an incredible run. He's a very good player. I've said he's the ninth guy in the league I'd build around. You'd have thought I said he's 29th. Here is the Browns schedule, by the way. Again, this is a roster. Look at the schedule. Tampa,
19: they're losing. Wait. Start with Jacksonville on the road. That's a loss.
22: Dude, nobody knows. There's an upset every week. Just look at the games. You think Tampa, Carolina, Jets, Tennessee, Pittsburgh, New Orleans, Raiders, Bengals, Atlanta.
19: Bengals.
22: Are world beaters.
19: I'll give them four or five wins. What do you want? Five? You want six?
22: I think Cleveland's going to battle for seven or eight wins. I really do. I really like Cleveland. I think you have to take one big swing on a playoff team nobody expects.
19: Fair. Totally agree. Last year, I liked the Titans. That was a whiff. Let me ask you, what's the locker room like in Cleveland after they trade the heartbeat of the franchise, Myles Garrett?
22: Happy, because they got Jared Verse for free, and now they can get more people at the trade deadline. I don't think the Myles Garrett thing wrecked the locker room at all. I have Jared Verse, Ohio kid. I think they're fired up for him. Get used to saying it. Cleveland Browns, playoffs.
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15: I'm Dan Patrick, and this is Above the Noise. Brendan Sorsby has been one of the biggest stories in college football this offseason, and now the saga appears to be headed to a more intriguing chapter. After going from ineligible to eligible, mounting pressure and the clouds surrounding his future have reportedly pushed him towards the supplemental draft. From a pure talent standpoint, Sorsby has the ability to hear his name called in the first round. The supplemental draft is rarely that simple, especially when a player involved plays the most scrutinized position in sports. The gambling questions will naturally dominate the conversation. There's another challenge that cannot be ignored. Teams spend months evaluating quarterback prospects. They go to games, conduct interviews, get medical information. It's a year-long process. Sorsby and interested teams may have only a fraction of that time, compressing an entire quarterbacking evaluation into a matter of weeks. That will be difficult. I'm Dan Patrick, and this is Above the Noise. 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
6: What's going on, everyone? Welcome to another hour of the Andy Slater Show on this Tuesday, June 16th, 2026. What a huge soccer Monday it was at the World Cup. First South Florida game. It was at Hard Rock Stadium, which FIFA has forced to be called Miami Stadium. They haven't forced me to do anything. That ain't going to happen, so I can call it Hard Rock Stadium. But the signage and everything, Miami Stadium, all over TV, Miami Stadium. That's the only way the games could be played there. And they've had one, they got six more to go. And I believe for only the second time in the history of the World Cup, you had a full day of matches where they were all draws. I think it was four matches, four draws. Does that sound exciting to you? I guess some people were fired up. Maybe you were really thrilled about that Spain-Cape Verde match, 0-0. I got to tell you, when it comes to sports, I don't think anything can excite me more than a game that finishes 0-0. Any kind of tie? I mean, don't we love that? Don't you love showing up somewhere and nobody wins? Like, you don't even win. I'll get more into that later, but a full day of draws. It's not win, lose, or draw. It's just draw. Draw, you get a draw, they get a draw, here's another draw, and let me give you guys a draw. Draw, draw, draw, draw, draw, draw, draw. Welcome to the World Cup. And I know some of you are yelling at me right now, oh, Slater, stop it. But it's just a draw. It's like if you showed up here and I gave you nothing at all. Not necessarily like dead air, but hey, how are you? What's going on? Look at the clouds. Look at the landfill. Maybe I'll give you something. Maybe I won't. I don't know why I'm turning this into a song, but I won't do it for long. If I was like a rapper, you know, like a street rapper just coming up with things, it probably would have sounded a lot better. But just imagine if that was me here on the program every day, not giving you anything at all. Maybe you'll get something. Maybe you won't. I'll just keep everything in the middle. And at the end of the hour, you're like, what did Andy say today? Did he say anything? Did he have anything interesting? No, he just spoke for an hour and that was it. You know, we'll try again tomorrow. Maybe tomorrow we'll tune in and he'll say something of relevance. So that's how I've looked at the World Cup so far. That's definitely how I saw yesterday. And I may have, I'd have to go back and check the audio. I may have last week said that I'm not going to go off on soccer and the World Cup. I'm not going to talk down about it. It's the World Cup. People are excited. If I did say that, I'm taking it back, because when you have a full day of draws and nobody wins, like, none of us are winning. I'm going to save it. I don't want to get into it yet. The Miami Heat. I really wish that was the major topic in town and not necessarily the World Cup. I know people are talking about the Miami Heat because you and I, we all want to know what's going to happen with Giannis. Is he going to be coming to downtown Miami? Is he going to play 41 home games at the Kaseya Center? I certainly hope so. Apparently, the talks have happened. The Heat made a nice offer to Milwaukee. Milwaukee likes the offer. Then you hear some reports, no, they don't like the offer. It's hard to know what to believe. That's kind of the problem. There's all of these reports out there, and then you've got rumors. You've got so much social media. Nowadays, more than ever, you don't know if something is fake or not. And it doesn't necessarily have to do with AI, but people just say things now, and five or six other people see it. They spread it to 20 others, and then it's 100 others, and then 1,000 others, and then 100,000 others. And if so many people are saying it, it's got to be true. But when you get to the actual source of that information, you're like, oh, well, wait a minute. It was just some dude with 312 followers on Instagram. And people started sharing it, and that's why everyone now believes it's real. I do believe the Giannis talk is real about him getting traded and not staying in Milwaukee. I do believe the Miami Heat are in the middle of it. But are there other teams involved that may have really good offers? That I don't know. I feel like, yeah, there are other teams involved. Maybe the Boston Celtics, maybe others. But their offers may not be anywhere near what the Heat's is. So I know Boston could offer them more. It doesn't mean that they have. That will remain the biggest South Florida sports story out there as far as what we're used to hearing about. The World Cup's only once every 4 years. The Miami Heat. Every single year we're talking about them. They have championships. They were in the NBA Finals not that long ago. Can they get back? The only way they're going to get back is by acquiring a superstar. And that's what Giannis is. So we'll continue that discussion until we have an end to it. Either Giannis is going to be a member of the Miami Heat, or he's going to go somewhere else. And then a lot of us are going to go off on Pat Riley. Like, what in the world's going on here? You got to do something. Will he and the Heat front office need to go to plan B? I certainly hope not. But there's no more NBA finals to currently discuss because that's over. The parade is in 2 days from now. Friday is Juneteenth. Some of you have the day off. I'm sure New Yorkers will be taking the day off Thursday and Friday. Get a really long weekend. I will be off on Friday. Not because I'm going to the parade. I'm not going to the parade on Thursday and just taking an extra day off on Friday. I just have the day off on Friday. So I'll take a little bit of a long weekend. And actually, I just looked at my schedule. I'm off that Monday as well. So my weekend will be really long. And I hope you guys make your weekend long too. Why not? The NBA Finals are done. The Stanley Cup Final is done. Now it's all about trade talk, the Miami Heat, Giannis, the World Cup, the draws. The NBA draft is around the corner. And I feel like we're going to know something before the NBA draft takes place. At least that's what's been said for quite some time. We're a little bit more than a month away from Dolphins camp. Players will be on the field. They'll have joint practices. They'll have preseason games. And soon enough, we will have real games. Will the Miami Dolphins have a quarterback for the future in Malik Willis? Or will they look for their future guy in the draft in 2027? But hey, we're in June. It's 2026. We don't need to get to the 2027 talk yet. Although if you turn on the news, I guess there's already talk about 2028. Thank gosh I do not get into politics. I think the closest I've come to politics is having Uncle Luke on this show on Tuesdays. And Luke is not going to be coming on today. I reached out to him last week. He wrote to me and he never came on. I didn't even write to him today. I didn't call him today. If he doesn't want to come on, if he wants to run for Congress and not come on this program where I give him a platform, whatever he wants to do, he can go ahead and do it. We're still friends. I'm not mad at him. I'm sure he's got a lot going on, but I'm not going to sit here and beg to have anybody on this show. It's a privilege to come on this show. For anybody, not just him, anybody. Like if I opened up the phone line and I said, call this number. I don't even know what the number would be. The last time I took a phone call was maybe like 7 years ago. Not my personal phone. Although I don't like taking calls on my personal phone either. But to be picked upon, hey, line two. I mean, it's a privilege to be on this program and have so many people in South Florida hear what you have to say. Back in the day of talk radio, that's what most hosts would do. And good hosts. Hosts that I respected. I mean, I used to do it too. But it becomes lazy. I don't like lazy. Do I have lazy days in life? We all do, where you don't want to do anything. You just want to stay in bed. And there's still some hosts out there that will be lazy. Let me just go over text messages. I prepared nothing for the program today. So, I'll hum a song so the alarms don't go off for dead air. And let's see what this person wrote. And they'll talk about 10 different topics in about 90 seconds. Just going over other people's messages. I don't think you're tuning in for that. You're tuning in to hear what my message is to all of you. And I got plenty of messages today. I had my coffee early this morning like I normally do and started jotting things down. Paper, laptop, phone. Just watching what's going on. Seeing if any big topic is going to come up today that I need to discuss here on the program. And sometimes things change. 3 o'clock rolls around, 4 o'clock rolls around. All right, we got to throw everything out. And I hope sometime in the next 10 days or so, that is exactly what I'm doing because Giannis becomes a member of the Miami Heat. I hope I prep a whole show and then at like 2:30, boom, Giannis is on the Miami Heat. And I got to throw all of that away. I will happily do that. And if it's not Giannis, it's got to be some superstar, a true superstar to play next to Bam Adebayo. All right, like I said, I got many things to get to, and I haven't gotten to any of them yet. And I can't until this hour officially begins.
0: It's time to shuffle up and deal.
6: What I want to do is call a little team huddle. If you're a big-time soccer fan and you're offended by me even saying the word soccer, you're a football fan. Maybe you get up every Saturday and you watch the Premier League. What I want to tell you right now is just hang tight and don't come in my huddle. I don't want you in my huddle for a moment. This huddle's for everyone else. This huddle is for people who love American football, the National Football League, college football, and not so much the other football. I want to huddle with those people. Okay, let's bring it in tight here. Thai soccer games stink. Let me say it again. Thai soccer games stink. Don't tell me, oh, well, they get a point. It's a beautiful game. It's so magnificent. The tension, the buildup. Thai games are terrible. Think about it this way. Because anybody who's cool with a 1-1 tie, you're not thinking of it like this, like I'm about to explain. Think about how much money people are paying to get into these matches. These World Cup games, the prices are through the roof. And not only are they paying for tickets, a lot of people are traveling from other countries. They're flying in. They're spending tons of money on a hotel. They're renting a car, maybe. They're buying the plane ticket. They're doing all of this to go to a World Cup match. And if you saw the videos from outside, I can call it Hard Rock Stadium, people are waiting in security lines. I think some people were having to board the yellow school buses to get in. People were waiting hours to get into these games. And then you're finally in your seat. You have a 45-minute first half, a 45-minute second half. You have some added time. After a couple of hours in that stadium, hey, we had a tie, 0-0 or 1-1. Drive home safely, everyone. Are you out of your mind? How could anybody be okay with that? 0-0. Well, that was fun. Can't wait to do it again. How is that cool? How do you leave a stadium and say, I had such a great time. That was so worth it. And then I ask you, oh, wow, who won? Oh, no, it was a 0-0 draw. Huh? Oh, it was a 1-1 draw. I remember, and a lot of you may not remember, this used to be a thing. I remember going to Florida Panthers games. And the National Hockey League, they had ties. And I'm so glad they got rid of it. Because the worst thing for me was going to a game, it ends in a tie, and I leave my seat, I go down the steps, and I have like no feeling. I'm just walking out quietly. What am I supposed to do? I can't be happy, and I can't be mad. I didn't spend thousands of dollars to get to a hockey game, but I went. I spent money. I spent time. And I would sit there in my seat, watch the game. And after the game was over, if they had a draw, whether it was 2-2 or 3-3, whatever it may be, I was like, okay, we're just leaving. There was never happiness about that. Even if we weren't supposed to win the game, I didn't leave my seat and say, yes, we drew. I can't believe we tied. No, I never got excited about a tie. If I'm going to pay $1,000 for a ticket, or even more, somebody better be winning. Even if it's not my team, I do not want to leave that place with the result being a tie. And I'm certainly not walking out with four of them. Four ties in one day. What a sport. Wow, this sport is great. Here are the things that I do like about soccer. It's not all bad. I like the build-up to the game. I do enjoy seeing the national pride of the players. I like seeing the views from the stands. Girls, girls, girls, girls. So those are the things I like about it. What I don't like about it? Ties. Boredom. And we do this every 4 years. Every 4 years, the World Cup comes around. It's the middle of summer. Fans get excited. Maybe I get a little excited too. And why not? It's sports on TV in the middle of the afternoon on a weekday. It lasts a little bit more than a month. We hear people ask the question, hey, is this finally the time where not only the U.S. men's national team can do well, but will soccer become popular in the United States? Is soccer going to overtake every other sport? We always wonder that. And then the World Cup ends in the middle of July, and like a week later, training camp opens in the NFL, and a large section of those fans who were mentioned as potential conversions to soccer, as this is going to be the best thing, they forget all about it. And then they remember it 4 years later. We have that four-year break, and then once again we pretend to like it for a month or a month and a half. I think the Americans who like soccer and they want to spread the word around about the sport so much, I think those people are a bit annoying. They'll tell me, oh, I just don't get it. Like, you don't realize how good this sport is. It's your fault. You're missing out on it. Here's the concept. It's a big field. There's two nets. One team goes one way, the other team goes the other, and they try to kick it into the net. It's not a complex sport here. It's pretty simple. I'm not really all about simple. I don't mind a lot of rules. I don't mind a lot going on. I don't mind something complex. And if you dig it, if soccer's your thing, great. Good for you. If you found a 1-1 or 0-0 draw fascinating, great. I wonder what else you find fascinating in your daily life. I mean, there's some people out there who I know, they like going outside and bird watching. There's some people who like watching paint dry. I'm not one of them. I don't go outside and bird watch. I don't watch paint dry. I like action. And my problem comes when somebody will consider me the one being out of touch. There are plenty of things that I like that you may not like. And I'm okay with that. You don't have to like everything I like. Just like I don't have to like everything you like. But don't get mad at me about it. Understand it. Say okay and move on. You don't necessarily have to understand why I like something, but just respect it. And if you like soccer, okay, I respect it. No problem. Doesn't necessarily mean I understand why you do, but that's your thing. No problem. Some people like getting on an airplane. Some people don't. Whatever your decision is, all right. I have come to the conclusion that soccer is boring. If the U.S. men's national team is in action or Messi is in action, okay, I'll watch it. I'll check it out. I'm not saying I'm not turning on my TV for the World Cup. It's just boring. Heck, there was an ad. I got this yesterday. Let me pull this up on my phone. Hard Rock Bet sent it out. The ad says 0-0 after regulation, get up to $250 back. Say adios to boring matches. That's the ad. The target of the ad would be people in the United States of America. This ad would not be for anyone in Europe. This ad would not be for anyone in South America, because people in Europe and South America, and really all over the world except for the U.S., they don't think soccer is boring. They think a 1-1 or 0-0 draw, hey, it's a great game. So we have our differences. You may think you're right. I believe I'm right. And I really want to say the majority of you guys in this audience are probably with me. And I'm happy if you are, but if you're not, so be it. I mean, you're probably already fed up with everything I've said over the last 15 to 20 minutes. The good news for me, in a few weeks, all of this is going to be done and we'll talk about real football. Hard Rock Stadium will actually have its name back. You'll see Hard Rock Stadium on the stadium, not something covered up. If you're into the Premier League, you'll go back to watching NBC on Saturday mornings. And I can go back to talking about the Miami Dolphins and the Florida Panthers and the Miami Heat and the Miami Marlins. Sure, we have Messi in Miami and he's part of Inter Miami CF. Clearly, Messi is the best player on planet Earth. Inter Miami has had success because of him. And great for Inter Miami and Jorge Mas for getting him in a pink uniform or kit, as you call it. Soon, though, Messi won't be part of Inter Miami. At least he won't be playing. And there's no plug and play here. There's no Messi number two. You can't just throw somebody else in there and be like, hey, come on out. We got the best player on planet Earth. That player will soon be retired. It's not like anybody's not going to notice that there's been a major change. When the greatest of all time has retired, you can't just throw somebody else in there and sell it. So Argentina, yeah, they play tonight. I'll watch. Messi is different. He's one of one. And with the way things are going, he may play in a game where it's also 1-1.
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5: Buckle up, helmets on. Whoa. Here's Andy Slater.
6: Weezy out of here. Weezy out of here. All right, let me check. Have the Heat got Giannis yet? No, not yet. The Heat gonna get Trae Young, huh? What? Did I read that? That's actually a rumor going around. If the Heat don't get Giannis, the fallback plan is Trae Young? I don't know about that. This might be one of those things where you cannot believe everything you read. Because Trae Young, how much of an upgrade would Trae Young be over Tyler Hero? I know Trae is capable of shooting deep threes and he gets a ton of assists. But that would be the move where you're saying as an organization, all right, we just want to get out of the play-in tournament and we want to be a top six seed, somewhere probably right around 5 or 6, maybe. So that's why I don't buy that. The move doesn't make sense. I know if the Heat don't get Giannis, they've got to do something. But getting Trae Young, that to me isn't really a whole lot of something. I'm not saying he's good. It just wouldn't really make sense for the Miami Heat. I don't even think the Heat are even that high on Trae Young. He's not somebody who even plays a lick of defense. That would be a strange fit. So I'm just not going to believe that one for now. But like I said,

0: at Giannis that he would sign long-term in Boston or Miami. I read someone suggest that the Miami Heat would actually use Boston to help facilitate the deal, and Jaylen Brown would be involved. And again, this goes back to don't believe everything you read, because when I read that, I'm like, hold on a second. Boston and the Heat, they're not helping each other. No way. You think a blockbuster deal is going to go through Boston and Miami to assist them? No. That's not going to happen. This is Pat Riley. Pat Riley basically invented the phrase F Boston. I can't see any way he's in the business of having the Celtics involved. There's no way Boston is going to help facilitate a deal to Miami, and there's no way Pat Riley is going to help facilitate a deal for Giannis to go to the Celtics. No way. Either Milwaukee knows they're going to be making a deal with the Heat, and they're just trying to get more from Miami right now, and they could do that by shopping around. Or maybe they legitimately don't like the Heat's offer. There's an offer that's been floating around out there publicly for a while. And if they don't like it, the way to deal with that, you're just trying to find somebody else to make a move, because you're just not going to deal with what the Miami Heat are trying to give you. The Celtics, I've said this before, they do make sense, because Jaylen Brown, if they're going to give him up, maybe they want to break up that duo of Tatum and Brown. If that's something that they've been thinking of internally, it's risky, but that's the way to do it. I know that duo won a title, but if they want to break it up, I think Jaylen Brown is better than anybody the Miami Heat can offer, other than Bam, and they're not offering Bam, nor will they. So if Boston really is willing to break up that duo, getting Giannis as the return, that would be really good value for them. And for Pat Riley, that would be what you call a nightmare. I remember Gordon Hayward, the billboards were going up, and then Boston took them. If the same thing happens here with Giannis, oof. Not only are you mad you didn't get him, but then he stays in your conference and he's paired with Jason Tatum, and the Heat are left with what? Let's go out and get Trae Young? No. Let's pray for Kawhi Leonard? You do not want to be left here in this situation with hopes and prayers. No, absolutely not. And I think at a certain point this week, in the next few days, the Milwaukee Bucks are going to say, okay, Miami Heat, this is it. Make your final offer. And the Miami Heat have to have an answer ready. I'm sure they do. Is it going to be what they've dangled so far from what we know? Is that the best they can do? Or have they been holding off a little bit on, let's say, Larson, because they really like him? And then the question becomes, okay, if the Miami Heat have been holding off on someone, that's somebody who they really don't want to get rid of. Well, in the end, is that someone worth torpedoing this deal for a two-time MVP? That's something they got to think about. It's like when you play GM and you're doing a draft of some sort, maybe an auction draft in a football or baseball league, and you don't want to spend that little extra, you don't want to give up that little extra, and someone else gets that guy, and then 10 minutes later, you're like, you know what? I could have had this guy. I should have just given up that little extra. You don't want to regret it. So in the end, if the Miami Heat had to throw in Larson to get Giannis, I know they like him, but if that had to be done to acquire the Greek freak,
1: my name is Giannis Antetokounmpo,
0: I think you've got to do it. Larson has looked good, but You know what hasn't looked

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0: I know I've said many times over the past several weeks that I do want the Miami Heat to get Giannis. I want them to get a superstar, and I want that superstar to be Giannis. Now, do I think they're going to get him? That's a different question. I'll give you the answer, though. I do. I truly believe they're going to get him. I know he wants to be in Miami. Tyler, he goes back to Milwaukee. That's a good fit. He'll sign with them. Kalel, he's a really good prospect. Spo, he hates him. At least that's the way it looks. The Miami Heat, they have a lottery pick. They have Jaime Jaquez Jr. They have Nico Jovic. They can make the money work. If Milwaukee needs one other piece, just do it. The Heat are not trading Bam. Just get it done. And I do think this gets done. I think all of this talk in the final days before we get a decision is just talk. People need to write things. People need to say things. Words get crossed sometimes. Communication, not always great. One person says something and it goes to so many other people and they feel like it's real now. But I think the only thing that is real is that Giannis is going to be a member of the Miami Heat. And the most important factor, Giannis has 1 year left on his deal. So wherever he goes, if the Bucks are going to get a king's ransom for him, he's got to re-sign with that team. And if you're Giannis, you would want to sign with Miami. Why wouldn't you? Giannis would love it. So I truly do think that we're going to get a news conference. Not only that the Heat acquired Giannis, but we're going to get a news conference with Bam and Giannis sitting next to each other and Pat Riley saying they're both going to be here for a while. And this is what we're going to build around. In the East, with Giannis and Bam, and I know some of you think the Knicks are going to win the next five championships because that's just how people always react. Somebody wins a title, the assumption becomes, okay, that's it. They're taking over the conference. That only happens with the Panthers unless they're injured, just to make that clear. See, I'm not doing the same thing they're doing in New York. But the Miami Heat with Giannis and Bam, you're talking about a two-time MVP in Giannis, somebody who has something left to prove, and you put him in Spo's system, you put him in Miami Heat shape, look out. I think a lot of people forget how dang good Giannis was when the Bucks won the title. Not only did he look like the best player on the floor because he was, he looked like the best player on the planet. And if he can get back to what we saw in that NBA Finals, the Miami Heat, they will make sure that Giannis is playing the best of his ability and is in the best shape that he ever has been. That's what the Heat culture and the Heat program is all about. It's got to be better than the Milwaukee program. And, you know, here's another thing that I almost forgot to bring up. I want to bring it up now. Giannis and Bam, they have the same agent. And I think that helps. Because I do believe Giannis wants to be in Miami. And if Giannis and Bam have the same agent, they're all talking together. They're all parallel here. We're all thinking the same thing. this is just going to get done. Milwaukee wants to do right. I'm sure Giannis wants to be in Miami. Giannis wants to be with Bam. Giannis would love to be in Miami long term. The Bucks, they gave the Heat and everyone else a clear timeline. They want to get this done before the draft. I think they're going to take the Miami Heat's offer. Are they listening to others? Sure. But this is almost like you're leaving a hotel room. You're pretty sure you have everything. You didn't leave anything behind. But before you open that door, you turn around and you take another quick glance just to make sure you didn't forget something. Like one more sweep of the room. And I think that's what the Milwaukee Bucks are going to do. Like, hey, Boston, are you sure? Hey, Clippers, are you good? And that's what they should do, because this is a franchise-altering decision. And it wouldn't make sense to not do the full amount of research. You got to make sure you're right about what you're going to do. Because once you make this deal, that's it. The deal is done. You're only getting to trade Giannis once, and this is it. So you get one time to trade this dude. You got to make sure that package you are getting for him is absolutely the one you want. And then when you know it's the one you want, let me just take that one quick glance. Let me make sure I'm not missing anything. Nobody's going to give me something a little bit better that I'm satisfied with. But there's one key detail as well. Giannis, he needs to want to be where they're going to send him, because he's going to have to sign long term there. And that place there, I think the there part is downtown Miami.
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8: Here!

0: and over the past couple of weeks. I'm not sick of discussing it. I think talking about the possibility and the probability of Giannis going to the Miami Heat is a lot more exciting than what some people find really exciting, and that is a 1-1 or 0-0 draw in the World Cup. Just the possibility of the Miami Heat landing a true superstar, somebody who could change the entire franchise playing next to Bam Adebayo, is very exciting. Doesn't mean, like I said earlier, I'm not watching some of these World Cup matches. And if I wager on any of them, well, of course I'm going to watch. But with some of these upsets that we've seen, with some of these draws and a lot of draws that we've seen, it's tough to draw me into actually watching more than a couple of matches. I'd rather pick up the phone, and trust me, I don't really like talking on the phone. I'd rather text. But I'd rather pick up the phone and just talk to somebody about maybe what the latest report is on Giannis coming to Miami. That would get me more excited than, oh, wow. Wow, yeah, 0-0. Yeah. But that excites some of you. All right, well, that's all the time I've got for this hour. But if you missed anything, there's nothing to worry about. That's because the 4 p.m. hour comes your way next.
1: We're going to go by stars. Virtually every move the New York Knicks made to build this team was questioned. I mean, obviously, they fired Tibbs. People weren't sure about that. Go back and look at the columns. The Karl Anthony Towns trade, well, they had to give up Dante DiVincenzo. That didn't go over well. Jalen Brunson free agency, most people thought, why? Overpaid. Mikal Bridges, remember they gave away 5 first-round picks? I mean, I remember saying, I like it. That is a haul for Mikal Bridges. I mean, OG, people liked it, but he'd been banged up in Toronto. 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
0: I hopped on the 3-hour flight to Medellin, Colombia. The scenery there, amazing.
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12: That's my bad. 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
8: And he's on Fox Sports 640 right now.
0: 3, 2, 1, go! What's going on, everyone? Welcome to another hour of the Andy Slater Show on this Tuesday, June 16th, 2026. What a huge soccer Monday it was at the World Cup. First South Florida game. It was at Hard Rock Stadium, which FIFA has forced to be called Miami Stadium. They haven't forced me to do anything. That ain't going to happen. So I can call it Hard Rock Stadium. But the signage and everything, Miami Stadium. All over TV, Miami Stadium. That's the only way the games could be played there. And they've had 1, they got 6 more to go. And I believe for only the second time in the history of the World Cup, you had a full day of matches where they were all draws. I think it was four matches, four draws. Does that sound exciting to you? I guess some people were fired up. Maybe you were really thrilled about that Spain-Cape Verde match, 0-0. I got to tell you, when it comes to sports, I don't think anything can excite me more than a game that finishes 0-0. Any kind of tie? I mean, don't we love that? Don't you love showing up somewhere and nobody wins? Like, you don't even win. I'll get more into that later. But a full day of draws. It's not win, lose, or draw. It's just draw. Draw, you get a draw. They get a draw. Here's another draw. And let me give you guys a draw. Draw, draw, draw, draw, draw, draw, draw. Welcome to the World Cup. And I know some of you are yelling at me right now. Oh, Slater, stop it. But it's just a draw. It's like if you showed up here and I gave you nothing at all. Not necessarily like dead air, but hey, how are you? What's going on? Look at the clouds. Look at the landfill. Maybe I'll give you something. Maybe I won't. I don't know why I'm turning this into a song, but I won't do it for long. If I was like a rapper, you know, like a street rapper just coming up with things, it probably would have sounded a lot better. But just imagine if that was me here on the program every day, not giving you anything at all. Maybe you'll get something. Maybe you won't. I'll just keep everything in the middle. And at the end of the hour, you're like, what did Andy say today? Did he say anything? Did he have anything interesting? No, he just spoke for an hour and that was it. You know, we'll try again tomorrow. Maybe tomorrow we'll tune in and he'll say something of relevance. So that's how I've looked at the World Cup so far. That's definitely how I saw yesterday. And I may have, I'd have to go back and check the audio. I may have last week said that I'm not going to go off on soccer and the World Cup. I'm not going to talk down about it. It's the World Cup. People are excited. If I did say that, I'm taking it back, because when you have a full day of draws and nobody wins, like, none of us are winning. I'm going to save it. I don't want to get into it yet. The Miami Heat. I really wish that was the major topic in town and not necessarily the World Cup. I know people are talking about the Miami Heat because you and I, we all want to know what's going to happen with Giannis. Is he going to be coming to downtown Miami? Is he going to play 41 home games at the Kaseya Center? I certainly hope so. Apparently, the talks have happened. The Heat made a nice offer to Milwaukee. Milwaukee likes the offer. Then you hear some reports, no, they don't like the offer. It's hard to know what to believe. That's kind of the problem. There's all of these reports out there, and then you've got rumors. You've got so much social media. Nowadays, more than ever, you don't know if something is fake or not. And it doesn't necessarily have to do with AI, but people just say things now and five or six other people see it. They spread it to 20 others, and then it's 100 others, and then 1,000 others, and then 100,000 others. And if so many people are saying it, it's got to be true. But when you get to the actual source of that information, you're like, oh, well, wait a minute. It was just some dude with 312 followers on Instagram. And people started sharing it, and that's why everyone now believes it's real. I do believe the Giannis talk is real about him getting traded and not staying in Milwaukee. I do believe the Miami Heat are in the middle of it. But are there other teams involved that may have really good offers? That I don't know. I feel like, yeah, there are other teams involved. Maybe the Boston Celtics, maybe others. But their offers may not be anywhere near what the Heat's is. So I know Boston could offer them more. It doesn't mean that they have. That will remain the biggest South Florida sports story out there as far as what we're used to hearing about. The World Cup's only once every 4 years. The Miami Heat, every single year we're talking about them. They have championships. They were in the NBA Finals not that long ago. Can they get back? The only way they're going to get back is by acquiring a superstar, and that's what Giannis is. So we'll continue that discussion until we have an end to it. Either Giannis is going to be a member of the Miami Heat or he's going to go somewhere else. And then a lot of us are going to go off on Pat Riley. Like, what in the world's going on here? You got to do something. Will he and the Heat front office need to go to plan B? I certainly hope not. But there's no more NBA finals to currently discuss, because that's over. The parade is in 2 days from now. Friday is Juneteenth. Some of you have the day off. I'm sure New Yorkers will be taking the day off Thursday and Friday. Get a really long weekend. I will be off on Friday. Not because I'm going to the parade. I'm not going to the parade on Thursday and just taking an extra day off on Friday. I just have the day off on Friday. So I'll take a little bit of a long weekend. And actually, I just looked at my schedule. I'm off that Monday as well. So my weekend will be really long. And I hope you guys make your weekend long too. Why not? The NBA Finals are done. The Stanley Cup Final is done. Now it's all about trade talk, the Miami Heat, Giannis, the World Cup, the draws. The NBA draft is around the corner, and I feel like we're going to know something before the NBA draft takes place. At least that's what's been said for quite some time. We're a little bit more than a month away from Dolphins camp. Players will be on the field. They'll have joint practices. They'll have preseason games, and soon enough, we will have real games. Will the Miami Dolphins have a quarterback for the future in Malik Willis? Or will they look for their future guy in the draft in 2027? But hey, we're in June. It's 2026. We don't need to get to the 2027 talk yet. Although if you turn on the news, I guess there's already talk about 2028. Thank gosh I do not get into politics. I think the closest I've come to politics is having Uncle Luke on this show on Tuesdays. And Luke is not going to be coming on today. I reached out to him last week. He wrote to me and he never came on. I didn't even write to him today. I didn't call him today. If he doesn't want to come on, if he wants to run for Congress and not come on this program where I give him a platform, whatever he wants to do, he can go ahead and do it. We're still friends. I'm not mad at him. I'm sure he's got a lot going on, but I'm not going to sit here and beg to have anybody on this show. It's a privilege to come on this show. For anybody, not just him, anybody. Like if I opened up the phone line and I said, call this number. I don't even know what the number would be. The last time I took a phone call was maybe like 7 years ago. Not my personal phone, although I don't like taking calls on my personal phone either. But to be picked upon, hey, line two. I mean, it's a privilege to be on this program and have so many people in South Florida hear what you have to say. Back in the day of talk radio, that's what most hosts would do, and good hosts. Hosts that I respected. I mean, I used to do it too. But it just, it becomes lazy. I don't like lazy. Do I have lazy days in life? We all do, where you don't want to do anything. You just want to stay in bed. And there's still some hosts out there that will be lazy. Let me just go over text messages. I prepared nothing for the program today. So, I'll hum a song so the alarms don't go off for dead air. And let's see what this person wrote. And they'll talk about 10 different topics in about 90 seconds. Just going over other people's messages. I don't think you're tuning in for that. You're tuning in to hear what my message is to all of you. And I got plenty of messages today. I had my coffee early this morning like I normally do and started jotting things down. Paper, laptop, phone. Just watching what's going on. Seeing if any big topic is going to come up today that I need to discuss here on the program. And sometimes things change. 3 o'clock rolls around, 4 o'clock rolls around. All right, we got to throw everything out. And I hope sometime in the next 10 days or so, that is exactly what I'm doing because Giannis becomes a member of the Miami Heat. I hope I prep a whole show and then at like 2:30, boom, Giannis is on the Miami Heat. And I got to throw all of that away. I will happily do that. And if it's not Giannis, it's got to be some superstar, a true superstar to play next to Bam Adebayo. All right, like I said, I got many things to get to, and I haven't gotten to any of them yet. And I can't, until this hour, officially begins.
9: It's time to shuffle up and deal.
0: What I want to do is call a little team huddle. If you're a big-time soccer fan and you're offended by me even saying the word soccer, you're a football fan. Maybe you get up every Saturday and you watch the Premier League. What I want to tell you right now is just hang tight and don't come in my huddle. I don't want you in my huddle for a moment. This huddle is for everyone else. This huddle is for people who love American football, the National Football League, college football, and not so much the other football. I want to huddle with those people. Okay, let's bring it in tight here. Thai soccer games stink. Let me say it again. Thai soccer games stink. Don't tell me, oh, well, they get a point. It's a beautiful game. It's so magnificent. The tension, the buildup. Thai games are terrible. Think about it this way. Because anybody who's cool with a 1-1 tie, you're not thinking of it like this, like I'm about to explain. Think about how much money people are paying to get into these matches. These World Cup games, the prices are through the roof. And not only are they paying for tickets, a lot of people are traveling from other countries. They're flying in. They're spending tons of money on a hotel. They're renting a car, maybe. They're buying the plane ticket. They're doing all of this to go to a World Cup match. And if you saw the videos from outside, I can call it Hard Rock Stadium, people are waiting in security lines. I think some people were having to board the yellow school buses to get in. People were waiting hours to get into these games. And then you're finally in your seat. You have a 45-minute first half, a 45-minute second half. You have some added time. After a couple of hours in that stadium. Hey, we had a tie. 0-0 or 1-1. Drive home safely, everyone. Are you out of your mind? How could anybody be okay with that? 0-0. Well, that was fun. Can't wait to do it again. How is that cool? How do you leave a stadium and say, I had such a great time. That was so worth it. And then I ask you, oh, wow, who won? Oh, no, it was a 0-0 draw. Huh? Oh, it was a 1-1 draw. I remember, and a lot of you may not remember, this used to be a thing. I remember going to Florida Panthers games. And the National Hockey League, they had ties. And I'm so glad they got rid of it. Because the worst thing for me was going to a game. It ends in a tie. And I leave my seat. I go down the steps. And I have like no feeling. I'm just walking out quietly. What am I supposed to do? I can't be happy. And I can't be mad. I didn't spend thousands of dollars to get to a hockey game, but I went, I spent money, I spent time. And I would sit there in my seat, watch the game, and after the game was over, if they had a draw, whether it was 2-2 or 3-3, whatever it may be, I was like, okay, we're just leaving. There was never happiness about that. Even if we weren't supposed to win the game, I didn't leave my seat and say, yes, we drew. I can't believe we tied. No, I never got excited about a tie. If I'm going to pay $1,000 for a ticket or even more, somebody better be winning. Even if it's not my team, I do not want to leave that place with the result being a tie. And I'm certainly not walking out with four of them. Four ties in one day. What a sport. Wow, this sport is great. Here are the things that I do like about soccer. It's not all bad. I like the build-up to the game. I do enjoy seeing the national pride of the players. I like seeing the views from the stands. Girls, girls, girls, girls. So those are the things I like about it. What I don't like about it, ties, boredom. And we do this every 4 years. Every 4 years, the World Cup comes around. It's the middle of summer. Fans get excited. Maybe I get a little excited too. And why not? It's sports on TV in the middle of the afternoon on a weekday. It lasts a little bit more than a month. We hear people ask the question, hey, is this finally the time where not only the U.S. men's national team can do well, but will soccer become popular in the United States? Is soccer going to overtake every other sport? We always wonder that. And then the World Cup ends in the middle of July, and like a week later, training camp opens in the NFL, and a large section of those fans who were mentioned as potential conversions to soccer, as this is going to be the best thing, they forget all about it. And then they remember it 4 years later. We have that 4 year break, and then once again, we pretend to like it for a month or a month and a half. I think the Americans who like soccer and they want to spread the word around about the sport so much, I think those people are a bit annoying. They'll tell me, oh, I just don't get it. Like, you don't realize how good this sport is. It's your fault. You're missing out on it. Here's the concept. It's a big field. There's two nets. One team goes one way, the other team goes the other, and they try to kick it into the net. It's not a complex sport here. It's pretty simple. I'm not really all about simple. I don't mind a lot of rules. I don't mind a lot going on. I don't mind something complex. And if you dig it, if soccer's your thing, great. Good for you. If you found a 1-1 or 0-0 draw fascinating, great. I wonder what else you find fascinating in your daily life. I mean, there's some people out there who I know, they like going outside and bird watching. There's some people who like watching paint dry. I'm not one of them. I don't go outside and bird watch. I don't watch paint dry. I like action. And my problem comes when somebody will consider me the one being out of touch. There are plenty of things that I like that you may not like. And I'm okay with that. You don't have to like everything I like, just like I don't have to like everything you like. But don't get mad at me about it. Understand it. Say okay and move on. You don't necessarily have to understand why I like something, but just respect it. And if you like soccer, okay, I respect it. No problem. Doesn't necessarily mean I understand why you do, but that's your thing. No problem. Some people like getting on an airplane. Some people don't. Whatever your decision is, all right. I have come to the conclusion that soccer is boring. If the U.S. men's national team is in action or Messi is in action, okay, I'll watch it. I'll check it out. I'm not saying I'm not turning on my TV for the World Cup. It's just boring. Heck, there was an ad. I got this yesterday. Let me pull this up on my phone. Hard Rock Bet sent it out. The ad says 0-0 after regulation, get up to $250 back. Say adios to boring matches. That's the ad. The target of the ad would be people in the United States of America. This ad would not be for anyone in Europe. This ad would not be for anyone in South America, because people in Europe and South America, and really all over the world except for the US, they don't think soccer is boring. They think a 1-1 or 0-0 draw, hey, it's a great game. So we have our differences. You may think you're right. I believe I'm right. And I really want to say the majority of you guys in this audience are probably with me. And I'm happy if you are, but if you're not, so be it. I mean, you're probably already fed up with everything I've said over the last 15 to 20 minutes. The good news for me, in a few weeks, all of this is going to be done, and we'll talk about real football. Hard Rock Stadium will actually have its name back. You'll see Hard Rock Stadium on the stadium, not something covered up. If you're into the Premier League, you'll go back to watching NBC on Saturday mornings. And I can go back to talking about the Miami Dolphins and the Florida Panthers and the Miami Heat and the Miami Marlins. Sure, we have Messi in Miami, and he's part of Inter Miami CF. Clearly, Messi is the best player on planet Earth. Inter Miami has had success because of him. And great for Inter Miami and Jorge Mas for getting him in a pink uniform, or kit, as you call it. Soon, though, Messi won't be part of Inter Miami. At least he won't be playing. And there's no plug and play here. There's no Messi number two. You can't just throw somebody else in there and be like, hey, come on out. We got the best player on planet Earth. That player will soon be retired. It's not like anybody's not going to notice that there's been a major change. When the greatest of all time has retired, you can't just throw somebody else in there and sell it. So Argentina, yeah, they play tonight. I'll watch. Messi is different. He's one of one. And with the way things are going, he may play in a game where it's also 1-1. Look, I'm not upset one bit about the Panthers not making the playoffs. These guys, they played a full extra season the past 3 years. So rest up, get healthy, and I have no doubt they'll be a contender next season.
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20: 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I-95 South, the accident at Southern Boulevard has been cleared, but still seeing heavy traffic up to Blue Heron Boulevard. And also seeing heavy traffic between Yamato Road and Palmetto Park Road. In Boca, Royal Palm Way West, an accident at South Federal Highway. And in Broward, Pine Island Road North, an accident on the approach to Broward Boulevard. 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I'm Sharina.
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24: I'ma show you how to get it. It go right foot up, left foot slide, left foot up.
0: All right, let me check. Right if he foot got slide. Giannis.
24: Basically, yeah. I'm saying either way,
0: no.
24: We about to slide.
0: Not yet.
24: Can't let this one slide.
0: The Heat gonna get Trae Young, huh? No, what? Did I read that? That's actually a rumor going around. If the Heat don't get Giannis, the fallback plan is Trae Young. I don't know about that. This might be one of those things where you cannot believe everything you read. Because Trae Young, how much of an upgrade would Trae Young be over Tyler Hero? I know Trae is capable of shooting deep threes and he gets a ton of assists. But that would be the

push someone or just shove to try to get a seat, that's where the Miami Heat would be. Giannis, if he's off the market, whether he stays in Milwaukee or he goes somewhere else, you got to come up with something. I just don't think that something would be Trae Young. You need a superstar. Maybe Kawhi, maybe Ja Morant, even though some people won't consider him a superstar anymore. Bottom line, you don't want to have to go to a plan B. You just want plan A. You want Giannis. And I know all the reporting out there right now says Boston is a true player to get Giannis, that he would sign long-term in Boston or Miami. I read someone suggest that the Miami Heat would actually use Boston to help facilitate the deal, and Jaylen Brown would be involved. And again, this goes back to don't believe everything you read, because when I read that, I'm like, hold on a second. Boston and the Heat, they're not helping each other. No way. You think a blockbuster deal is going to go through Boston and Miami to assist them? No. That's not going to happen. This is Pat Riley. Pat Riley basically invented the phrase F Boston. I can't see any way he's in the business of having the Celtics involved. There's no way Boston is going to help facilitate a deal to Miami, and there's no way Pat Riley is going to help facilitate a deal for Giannis to go to the Celtics. No way. Either Milwaukee knows they're going to be making a deal with the Heat, and they're just trying to get more from Miami right now, and they could do that by shopping around. Or maybe they legitimately don't like the Heat's offer. There's an offer that's been floating around out there publicly for a while. And if they don't like it, the way to deal with that, you're just trying to find somebody else to make a move, because you're just not going to deal with what the Miami Heat are trying to give you. The Celtics, I've said this before, they do make sense, because Jaylen Brown, if they're going to give him up, maybe they want to break up that duo of Tatum and Brown. If that's something that they've been thinking of internally, it's risky, but that's the way to do it. I know that duo won a title, but if they want to break it up, I think Jaylen Brown is better than anybody the Miami Heat can offer, other than Bam, and they're not offering Bam, nor will they. So if Boston really is willing to break up that duo, getting Giannis as the return, that would be really good value for them. And for Pat Riley, that would be what you call a nightmare. I remember Gordon Hayward, the billboards were going up, and then Boston took him. If the same thing happens here with Giannis, oof. Not only are you mad you didn't get him, but then he stays in your conference and he's paired with Jason Tatum, and the Heat are left with what? Let's go out and get Trae Young? No. Let's pray for Kawhi Leonard? You do not want to be left here in this situation with hopes and prayers. No, absolutely not. And I think at a certain point this week, in the next few days, the Milwaukee Bucks are going to say, okay, Miami Heat, this is it. Make your final offer. And the Miami Heat have to have an answer ready. I'm sure they do. Is it going to be what they've dangled so far from what we know? Is that the best they can do? Or have they been holding off a little bit on, let's say, Larson, because they really like him? And then the question becomes, okay, if the Miami Heat have been holding off on someone, that's somebody who they really don't want to get rid of. Well, in the end, is that someone worth torpedoing this deal for a two-time MVP? That's something they got to think about. It's like when you play GM and you're doing a draft of some sort, maybe an auction draft in a football or baseball league, and you don't want to spend that little

0: little extra, you don't want to give up that little extra, and someone else gets that guy, and then 10 minutes later, you're like, you know what? I could have had this guy. I should have just given up that little extra. You don't want to regret it. So in the end, if the Miami Heat had to throw in Larson to get Giannis, I know they like him, but if that had to be done to acquire the Greek freak.
1: My name is Giannis Antetokounmpo.
0: I think you've got to do it. Larson has looked good, but you know what hasn't looked good? Being in the play-in tournament. Now, speaking of a tournament, the Slater Scoops poker tournament, that is mine, is a week from today at Seminole Hard Rock Hotel and Casino in Hollywood. $250 buys you in. 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
6: Here's Andy Slater.
0: I know I've said many times over the past several weeks that I do want the Miami to get Giannis. I want them to get a superstar, and I want that superstar to be Giannis. Now, do I think they're going to get him? That's a different question. I'll give you the answer, though. I do. I truly believe they're going to get him. I know he wants to be in Miami. Tyler, he goes back to Milwaukee. That's a good fit. He'll sign with them. Kalel, he's a really good prospect. Spo, he hates him. At least that's the way it looks. The Miami Heat, they have a lottery pick. They have Jaime Jaquez Jr., they have Niko Jovic. They can make the money work. If Milwaukee needs one other piece, just do it. The Heat are not trading Bam. Just get it done. And I do think this gets done. I think all of this talk in the final days before we get a decision is just talk. People need to write things. People need to say things. Words get crossed sometimes. Communication, not always great. One person says something and it goes to so many other people and they feel like it's real now. But I think the only thing that is real is that Giannis is going to be a member of the Miami Heat. And the most important factor, Giannis has 1 year left on his deal. So wherever he goes, if the Bucks are going to get a king's ransom for him, he's got to re-sign with that team. And if you're Giannis, you would want to sign with Miami. Why wouldn't you? Giannis would love it. So I truly do think that we're going to get a news conference. Not only that the Heat acquired Giannis, but we're going to get a news conference with Bam and Giannis sitting next to each other and Pat Riley saying they're both going to be here for a while. And this is what we're going to build around. In the East, with Giannis and Bam, and I know some of you think the Knicks are going to win the next five championships because that's just how people always react. Somebody wins a title, the assumption becomes, okay, that's it. They're taking over the conference. That only happens with the Panthers unless they're injured, just to make that clear. See, I'm not doing the same thing they're doing in New York. But the Miami Heat with Giannis and Bam, you're talking about a two-time MVP in Giannis, somebody who has something left to prove, and you put him in Spo's system, you put him in Miami Heat shape, look out. I think a lot of people forget how dang good Giannis was when the Bucks won the title. Not only did he look like the best player on the floor because he was, he looked like the best player on the planet. And if he can get back to what we saw in that NBA Finals, the Miami Heat, they will make sure that Giannis is playing the best of his ability and is in the best shape that he ever has been. That's what the Heat culture and the Heat program is all about. It's got to be better than the Milwaukee program. And, you know, here's another thing that I almost forgot to bring up. I want to bring it up now. Giannis and Bam, they have the same agent. And I think that helps. Because I do believe Giannis wants to be in Miami. And if Giannis and Bam have the same agent, they're all talking together. They're all parallel here. We're all thinking the same thing. This is just going to get done. Milwaukee wants to do right. I'm sure Giannis wants to be in Miami. Giannis wants to be with Bam. Giannis would love to be in Miami long term. The Bucks, they gave the Heat and everyone else a clear timeline. They want to get this done before the draft. I think they're going to take the Miami Heat's offer. Are they listening to others? Sure. But this is almost like you're leaving a hotel room. You're pretty sure you have everything. You didn't leave anything behind. But before you open that door, you turn around and you take another quick glance just to make sure you didn't forget something. Like one more sweep of the room. And I think that's what the Milwaukee Bucks are going to do. Like, hey, Boston, are you sure? Hey, Clippers, are you good? And that's what they should do, because this is a franchise-altering decision. And it wouldn't make sense to not do the full amount of research. You got to make sure you're right about what you're going to do. Because once you make this deal, that's it. The deal is done. You're only getting to trade Giannis once, and this is it. So you get one time to trade this dude. You got to make sure that package you are getting for him is absolutely the one you want. And then when you know it's the one you want, let me just take that one quick glance. Let me make sure I'm not missing anything. Nobody's going to give me something a little bit better that I'm satisfied with. But there's one key detail as well. Giannis, he needs to want to be where they're going to send him. Because he's going to have to sign long term there. And that place there, I think the there part is downtown Miami.
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23: 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I-95 North, an accident on the approach to Hillsborough Boulevard with heavy traffic back to Sample Road. PGA Boulevard West, an accident at alternate A1A. Police on the scene. Delays back to Fairchild Gardens Ave. And in West Palm Beach, Southern Boulevard West, seeing major congestion between Jog Road and State Road 7. 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I'm Sharina.
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27: Baby, baby, baby. Baby.
0: Guys are not sick of hearing about Giannis, because I've spent a lot of time on it today and over the past couple of weeks.
27: Yeah.
0: I'm not sick of discussing it. I think talking about the possibility and the probability of Giannis going to the Miami Heat is a lot more exciting than what some people find really exciting, and that is a 1-1 or 0-0 draw in the World Cup. Just the possibility of the Miami Heat landing a true superstar, somebody who could change the entire franchise playing next to Bam Adebayo, is very exciting. Doesn't mean, like I said earlier, I'm not watching some of these World Cup matches. And if I wager on any of them, well, of course I'm going to watch. But with some of these upsets that we've seen, with some of these draws and a lot of draws that we've seen, it's tough to draw me into actually watching more than a couple of matches. I'd rather pick up the phone, and trust me, I don't really like talking on the phone. I'd rather text, but I'd rather pick up the phone and just talk to somebody about maybe what the latest report is on Giannis coming to Miami. That would get me more excited than, oh, wow. Wow, yeah, 0-0. Yeah. But that excites some of you. All right, that's all the time I've got for this Tuesday afternoon. We'll do it again tomorrow. For now, I'm Andy Slater, and I'll see you later.
28: Covino.
29: Oh, boy.
28: Uh-oh. Rich Davis. Ah! This is Covino and Rich.
29: It's the closest I've ever felt to being a front-running bandwagon fan ever, but I feel totally justified because I find it impossible for anyone who's not a Spurs fan to not be swept in by the story of Jalen Brunson and not appreciate this New York team. They were so likable. They truly epitomized it's tough to beat a team that never gives up. It's tough to beat a person, Brunson, that never gives up. Put a 45-point spot up in the final game. I mean, like, everything about this team was team. It was amazing.
30: 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What is the stat? They were leading 70-something percent of the games throughout the whole NBA Finals. And the Knicks just had this knack for find a way.
29: Yeah, the ability is called Brunson, dude.
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5: 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We are now 85 days from the NFL kicking off, but it doesn't matter because we are immersed in World Cup soccer action. Yes, it helps that the games are being played in North America. Yes, it helps that we don't have to schedule waking up at 4 a.m. or staying up till 6 a.m. to watch the games. It's always a tough decision when it's one of those middle, when it's 3:30 or 4 a.m. Do I stay up? Do I wake up? Right? Because if it's 1 a.m., you just stay up. And if it's 5 a.m., you get up early. But if it's 3 or 4, we don't have to worry about that. You know why? Because all of the games, a.k.a. matches, are playing on our time, North American time, Mexico, Canada, and these United States of America. We are 33 days from the World Cup final. And yesterday, Kenny, all four games were draws. Not win, not lose, but draws. 0-0, Spain and Cape Verde. 1-1, Belgium and Egypt. 1-1, Saudi Arabia and Uruguay. And then the nightcap, a 2-2 thriller between New Zealand and Iran. It is so rare that there be a day of just draws in the World Cup. It hasn't happened in over 60 years, I guess. But some people cashed in on this, and other people got beat badly because it's fun to bet the draw. I used to love to do it during COVID. You were like, hey, keep it. I used to love to, because then late you can put $5 on either team or both to score a goal. You never know. But yesterday, 0-0, 1-1, 1-1, 2-2, and a lot of people lost their World Cup bank for the week. But not this one dude. One dude in Vegas bought a ticket for $10. $10 at all four games yesterday would be draws, would be ties. 90 minutes in stoppage with tie score. He won $9,824.60. $9,800 on $10. Do the math. What if he bet $100? Well, what's 10 times that? $98,240. Yeah, $246. Not bad if you've got the balls to think that Spain was going to draw with Cape Verde. And really, if you were doing that, the only way that would happen would have to be a scoreless draw, because Cape Verde wasn't going to score.
7: No, that was not going to happen. Now, you're looking at it from a Hard Rock Bet betting perspective. I'm looking at this from someone who has banged the drum for soccer in this country, lifelong U.S. soccer fan, someone who saw the light, especially 94 World Cup, my city, Chicago, hosting the opening match in America's World Cup.
5: Oprah something screaming and yelling. Delighted. Oprah
7: That's
5: was screaming
7: right.
5: and yelling. O.J.
7: Diana
5: Simpson.
7: Diana Ross.
5: O.J. Simpson was supposed to turn himself into authorities and was still deciding whether he was going to kill himself or not in the Kardashians' backyard.
7: That's
5: what was happening in real time, as that was happening in Chicago.
7: And Diana Ross was supposed to convert on a ceremonial penalty kick, and she shanked it wide left by a good 7 feet.
5: Didn't.
7: It was horrendous.
5: Why have I not seen that?
7: Go on YouTube and just type in Diana Ross World Cup, and it's right there. It is dreadful. And then the goal splits in half because it was supposed to be this big explosion, and it still did it, but the ball trickled 7 feet wide.
6: How
7: it
6: do you miss?
7: Glorious.
6: I mean, how do you miss that? It's not a hockey goal. How do you miss that goal?
7: And it was huge.
6: How wide is that soccer goal? Do you know the dimensions on the goal? You must.
7: I don't remember, but this goal's dimensions were like double the size of an actual goal's dimensions.
6: Meanwhile, this was 32 years ago. The summer of 94, I remember very vividly, very well. 32 years ago, which means Diana Ross had to be about 65 at the time. Now, I'm kidding, of course. I'm kidding. Stop it. You're like, like she's 97 years old. I'm joking, jackass. She's probably, Diana Ross today is probably 80 years old. If I had to guess, she's 80, 81 years old.
7: Here we go. The old Josh Cohen, always within two, 3 years.
6: And that's just
7: years.
6: A random guess because you're like, she had to be 65 32 years ago.
7: Oh, my God. She is 82 years old.
6: I said 80, 81 years old.
7: You never fail on this. By the way, if you're scoring at home, the soccer goal dimensions, 24 feet wide and 8 feet high. But this goal that she missed had to have been at least 35 feet
6: wide. Can I tell you how much credibility you lost today by not knowing the exact dimensions of the 24 wide by 8 high? I mean, you are America's soccer boy. You are South Florida's soccer sympathist. You are the one. You are the great explainer. My mother texted you last night and said, can you guys please do a Soccer for Dummies episode because I want to watch and I'm excited, but I don't understand. And I'm like, we partially did yesterday. And Kay's going to explain a lot more about that. He's going to help with some of that for the Friday episode for sure. But regardless, how do you not know 24 feet wide? Like, that hurts my soul. Like, are you okay?
7: I'm sorry. Yeah, I'm fine. I did not know off the top of my head that it was 24 feet wide. And that's a bad job by me. But the FIFA pitch is 115 yards, 74 wide. I knew that. And sometimes it fluctuates between 115 and 120. But FIFA says 115 yards, 74 feet wide.
6: 115 goal line to goal line. So an NFL stadium plus an end zone and half of the other end zone. From goal line to goal line. And 75 exactly yards wide. Because the field used to vary a little bit. Not everybody had the same exact size field, which is weird. Yeah.
7: If you look at Premier League, if you look at the domestic leagues, it can be as small as like 105 yards long, which makes it interesting when the goalkeeper has a goal kick, he's sending it over three quarters of the way down the field.
6: Yeah,
7: it's
6: too
7: crazy.
6: Far.
7: But you look at SoFi Stadium in Dallas, they had to take out seats in the corners in order to give room for corner kicks because it was too tight.
6: Wow. How about that? Meanwhile, 24 times 8 is how many square feet of footage there for a ball to enter a net, Kenny? For it to enter
7: 192.
6: The goal.
7: 192.
6: You sure about that? Because I'm not going to check. I really don't care. Anyway, all four games ended yesterday in draw. Obviously, we're not going to spoil anything for you because obviously matches are in play. 3 o'clock match. Well, concluding now, but we're not going to spoil that for anyone. But now, wink, wink, we're not expecting that to be the case today. Someone did tweet that can't wait for newbies to sports betting to try and get rich today by betting all draws and losing their shirt in the process. Probably not going to be a series of draws once again. Sooner or later, some favorites are actually going to win these matches. And by the way, wink, wink, I imagine that might be today as well.
7: Yeah. Yeah, I have a feeling there's one draw that might happen. There are two matches that look like there's definitely going to be a result, a win.
6: For certain, including tonight. We'll get to that in a second. Time, though, for your Tuesday World Cup date. It's like an update, but it's a World Cup update. So it's our World Cup date. And it's currently presented by no one, because no one has jumped in on this and said, hey, we need to be part of Ken Lavica's World Cup date. What is the latest on Christian Pulisic, who is America's shining star? He's the poster boy. He's been for the last, I want to say, since right about entering the 2022 World Cup, where I was like, okay, we're going to put everything on him. He's going to replace
7: Captain America.
6: He's going to replace what's-his-face, Clint Dempsey. Texas product. He's going to be the face of American soccer. And they designate that, you know, who's going to go on the milk poster? You know, got milk? Drink your milk? Are you healthy? So right. Christian Pulisic has been that dude. We know he worked out separately. He worked aside from the team during training, not practice, but yesterday. Uh-huh. So what is the latest, Kenny, on Christian Pulisic, please?
7: So it's looking very promising. Tyler Adams, U.S. midfielder, met with the media on Monday and said, quote, "Everybody relax." Pretty much Aaron Rodgers, like, "Everybody relax. Christian's going to be fine." And then Mauricio Pochettino, the United States manager, walked over to the media and made it a point of telling them Pulisic is fine. All signs are pointing to him and that troublesome calf being available for Australia on Friday. Now, that calf injury apparently happened in the Germany match, the final tune-up for the U.S. He got kicked in the calf and

0: got kicked in the exact same spot in the first half against Paraguay. So that's what the issue is.
1: Got it.
0: It's a contact injury, not a pull.
1: Got it.
2: So contact injury is dealing more with pain and discomfort than an internal injury where it's long-term damage. Got it. All right. So we're expecting to see Christian Pulisic on Friday at 3 p.m. against Australia in what should be an early exit from work for many Americans. Yes. I would imagine it'll be a great pub and bar day for people saying, hey, it's Friday afternoon. Let's cut out early. Offices maybe making, you know, team building exercise. Building.
0: Trust falls and soccer. Perfect. Excellent.
2: Yeah, yeah. Donuts in conference room. And then we're going to have a special surprise for everyone. The workday concludes at 2:30, and we're all going to Poor Richard's. Oh, no, I'm sorry. That's Dunder Mifflin's bar of choice. although there are Poor Richard's in the Scranton, at least there used to be Scranton and, you know, Maryland, Pennsylvania region, because we had a Poor Richard's in Baltimore. And then I remember in Scranton, there was a Poor Richard's. There was an actual
0: How are there multiple Poor Richard's? Is that some sort of bar-going pub vernacular that I'm just not aware of?
2: Yeah, I think it was a biblical thing. I think, wasn't there a Poor Richard in the Bible? Wasn't there?
0: I don't know.
2: I think
0: I have no idea. I'm not up on my Leviticus. I have no clue.
2: Oh, Leviticus. Is that your favorite book of the Bible? Leviticus?
0: That and Psalms. And the book of John, actually, very revealing when it comes to how one comes to his or her faith.
2: Okay. What you should probably do is hang up on this right now and then just go study your Bible, and I'll finish it out from here. All right. So I've been asked a question, and I tried to explain. It's more of a visual thing. But auditorily, Kenny, can you explain offsides? We've done this a few times over the years on the radio, and we're on the radio and podcast again once again today. Who knew this would be our... Is this our fourth? It's our third World Cup together, because we had 2018, 2022, 2014. You weren't yet a part of the show. 2014, you were just on the cusp, I believe.
0: Right.
2: Yeah,
0: right.
2: Just on the outside.
0: But 2018 was the first World Cup we worked together. And remember, in lieu of the United States, because they weren't part of it,
2: what are we doing?
0: We started. We started the Ken Picks World Cup games, and I started to have great success. And if you recall, then the second go around in 2022, I had people tweeting at me, Ken, you just made me money on your World Cup picks. And so that's where I felt like you gained respect for me as a footballing mind, because I was able to convey, hey, this is good.
2: That's
0: you
2: right.
0: should take advantage of that. And I'm no expert, but I think I helped people.
2: In 2014, you were not a member of Josh Corner, the home team, but I had you come on and give us the World
0: Cup
2: stuff because you were a special guest correspondent at that time. So anyway, explain offsides as best you can without visual aid.
0: Okay.
2: It's a triangle in relation to defenders, the offensive player, and the location of the ball. There's a triangulation, and when they draw it out, it looks kind of like a Dorito is what you're looking for there. So explain, please.
0: So, first of all, offsides is in professional American football. In soccer,
2: don't give us it without the S. I'm gonna slap you through the screen. if you get with us about the, it's not plural. It is singular. It is like the game of football.
0: It's
2: the real game
0: offside.
2: Of football. And the real game of football, it is merely offside. There is no need for the S. There is no S. Like your Stanley Cup final. It is not finals. Don't be a soccer snob. Nobody likes a soccer snob. Nobody.
0: Yeah.
2: Not even my mother.
0: Right.
2: Go.
0: That was, I'm sorry to your mother, and I know that that was a bit smarmy and pretentious, so my apologies. Now, offside, the basic rule is, as soon as a ball is delivered, the player that receives the ball eventually needs to have two players between him or her and the goal. So automatically, usually you're always going to have the goalkeeper. That's player one who is between you. Defender one that is between you and the goal. But that also means as soon as a ball is passed to you or delivered to you, you need to be anywhere on the field behind the vertical plane, the mythical vertical plane of a second defender. Now you can run by them once the ball is delivered to collect the pass. But you have to be, when the ball is struck pass to you, you have to have two players between you and the goal.
2: Yeah, I used to have no concept of it, and then the flag would go up, and I'd go, what the hell? And then about 2018 is when I started to realize I could recognize it in real time. I could recognize, okay, yeah, no, they're offside. Or no, that's on. And then they go to the VAR, and then you say, oh, my God, there's like a finger. There's like, you know, a half of a foot. And you say, Jesus, like it was scoring so rare in games that are decided 0-0, 1-0, 2-1, 1-1. If you're that close, like why are we taking goals off the board? Well, it's just impossible in real time.
0: What you're conveying has actually been a major discussion over the last two or three years at every level of soccer in the world. Because if you have a knee offside, that does not ruin the integrity of the play and the goal. It's ridiculous. Hands, wrists, those are marked offside by VAR, which is a very, very, very precise measurement.
2: Let's use common sense.
0: At some point, it's not like the ABS in baseball where it's clipping the edges. That's still a strike. And then you've got tennis where the ball is striking the line. Yes, it's precise, but that matters as well.
2: Okay.
0: With soccer, in a free-flowing game, that stuff matters. Hockey has started to get itself into a little bit of trouble as well when it comes to offside and going to New York and getting the review and how minute. Yeah, up in Toronto, I'm sorry, where those judgments are made.
2: World Cup tonight, 6 p.m. It is Foxborough Stadium, 75 degrees and sunny for Iraq and Norway. Norway, a minus 550 favorite in Hard Rock Bet. Iraq on the comeback is plus 1,500. And then the draw in this match is plus 600. So, again, remember how these games are played, my friends. It is 45 minutes of a first half and then 45 minutes of a second half. It is a running clock. Extra time is added for injury, goal celebration, yellow cards, red cards, when there's corner set up, when there's free kick set up, etc. And you've got your hydration breaks, which are really just a way to have a commercial break with inside the game, but they refuse to just call it what it is, so we'll play along with them. Norway minus 550. That is a big favorite. That's as big a favorite as we've seen since yesterday morning at noon when Spain actually drew 0-0 with Cape Verde. Kenny, two questions. Who should win? And then what's the play? Now, I will give you the rest of the lines for this game, which follows us at the top of the hour for those listening on Fox Sports South Florida's radio and streaming app in real time. But for this match tonight, it is Norway now minus 500. Norway minus 500. Iraq plus 1,300 on the comeback. A little line movement here. And now the draw is plus 575. So $100. This game is tied 0-0, 1-1, 2-2. And $100 is going to get you back $675. If you think Iraq is going to pull this upset, $100 pays your mortgage for some folks. Or at least half of it.
0: Yeah.
2: Plus 1,300. You're going to get $1,400 coming back to you on $100. We do have goal wagers as well. Total goals in the game, etc. There are player props. There's all kinds of stuff that you can wager on. That's why it's Hard Rock Bet.
0: Let's go through the money line here, and then let's go through goals scored, because I have thoughts on both.
2: Total goals over 1.5 is minus 600. Over 2.5 is minus 165. The over under 4 is 2.5 minus 165 without there being an alt line. So again, the two questions are, who should win? And don't confuse that with what's the play?
0: I think that Norway is going to win, and it's going to be convincing, okay? I think that because of yesterday, when everything averages out, this is not going to be – it wouldn't be the same neighborhood, but it would be similar to the Spain and Cape Verde draw. Again, not the same level, but Iraq should not be in the same universe as Norway.
2: Iraq.
0: And I think what did I say?
2: Iraq. You said Iraq.
0: Iraq.
2: Iraq.
0: What are you – Persian? I mean, bro, Jesus,
2: it's
0: God.
2: Important to get it right. It's important to get it right.
0: I didn't know you grew up in the cradle of civilization. I had no idea.
2: It wasn't Iran last night. It wasn't Iran last night. It was Iran. And it's not Iraq. It's Iraq. Just a little
0: know you
2: respect,
0: grew up
2: please.
0: On the banks of the Tigris River.
2: Where are you from again? You're from Chicago? Chicago. You're from Chicago, right? Well, you can't pronounce it that way. Yeah. It's pronounced Chicago. Have a little respect for Iraq and Iran. That's all I'm asking.
0: I apologize to those who may have been raised or have family in Iraq.
2: I'm offended.
0: Or Iran.
2: I'm offended by your ethnocentrism yet again, but go ahead.
0: But I did get praise from fans after I did my public address stint for that international friendly a couple of weeks ago in Fort Lauderdale. It was Venezuela.
2: Oh, how'd that
0: and it
2: go?
0: Was Turkey. Turkey fans very, very happy that I actually went with what is being recognized as the name of the country now. Not Turkey, but Turkey. I got a couple of handshakes and I felt good about
2: really?
0: What I did for the world.
2: Yeah, because you read what it said off the piece of paper. Because you actually just read what it said with the IA the end of Turkey.
0: Well, actually, what happened is I had no idea this happened. And apparently, Turkey has been their name since 2023. And it was lucky on YouTube I ran into it. And while I was doing my prep to learn how to speak Turkish.
2: Oh, yeah, you'd have got booed.
0: That's how I found out. I was chased out of the stadium. Yeah.
2: I wouldn't be surprised. Oh, yeah. All right.
0: Norway. So yeah, Norway. Norway's going to win. There's no value in Iraq. I mean, I guess there is, but it's not going to happen.
2: What's the play?
0: I'm sorry. What should I say here with the play is?
2: There's a difference there's a different no what I'm saying is there's a difference between who should win the game and considering lines and considering value what the play would be. Norway's minus 500. The comeback's plus 1300. A draw, a tie is plus 575. I'm looking at total goals in the game and thinking maybe the play is over 2.5.
0: Or is the
2: play in the game Norway over 1.5 at minus 325. Parlay that with a ladder game.
0: Now, Norway wins. Norway covers. Norway, the game over 2.5. Yeah, that's good. That's the play right there.
2: Because laying 500, you might want to parlay that is all I'm saying. Laying 500 is risky, all things considered.
0: I know it's not exciting, but Iraq would not be in this World Cup, one of those teams, if it wasn't for its expanded to 48.
2: We will pick the second match tonight that you can play on Hard Rock Bet. We will also continue the World Cup date. How clever is that? I know.
0: I love that, man.
2: Yeah, World Cup. Yeah, can't imagine nobody else thought of that immediately, since it's so simple to just take cup and continue with up date. Right? 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We are moving on into the second half of this Tuesday, past the middle of the month already. We're already the 16th of June. Goodness gracious. We're halfway to Christmas. It is JC and Ken with Fox Sports South Florida.
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15: 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I-95 North, an accident on the Pro Atlantic Boulevard. I-95 South, an accident at PGA Boulevard. In Palm Beach County, North Lake Boulevard East, dealing with faulty traffic lights just past Beeline Highway. Southern Boulevard West, also dealing with faulty traffic lights at Forest Hill Boulevard. Boynton Beach Boulevard West, an accident at Hagen Ranch Road. Also in Boynton, Military Trail North, an accident on the approach to Boynton Beach Boulevard. In Broward, Pound Lane Road South, an accident at Pompano Park Place, and State Road 7 North, an accident just beyond Northwest 19th Street. 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
2: Second half of JC and Ken with Fox Sports South Florida on this World Cup Tuesday. A Tuesday, June the 16th. We are moving on with Good Creek Moving and Storage. Second half, we continue with the what's left of tonight's World Cup slate. We just picked in the first half conclusion, Iraq, and Norway. Ken going chalk on this. He likes Norway, the big -500 favorite, we understand. How can you not? We're not going to have draws today, we imagine. Well, I mean, again, we're not going to spoil anything from earlier, but we're not going to have draws. We got the late game tonight is at 9 p.m. That's Argentina and Algeria. Lots of A's in plays. Argentina on Hard Rock Bet. Now a -250 favorite. Algeria +750 if they can pull the unlikely upset. But here's the thing. Closer gap in this one between an Argentina result and a draw. Because Argentina -250, but the tie price is +350. People, if you are betting the World Cup on Hard Rock Bet, remember, there are three ways to bet it. Team A to win, Team B to win, or when 90 minutes is completed, it is in fact a tie. If it is a tie, either side is a losing bet. So you have to factor that in. Yesterday, anybody that bet on any of the eight teams to win the match, they all lost because the only winning ticket was draw, unless you bet the option of no draw result, which is an option. It's just muy expensivo.
0: I don't want to scare people. Argentina, obviously the defending champions. Argentina, obviously the favorite to win this tournament once again. Lionel Messi, his fifth World Cup. The only player ever to play five World Cups and still be sporting the captain's armband, by the way. He is fit after injuring himself.
2: He
0: is not washed at all.
2: I need to correct you on something before we forget. I need to correct you. They are not the odds on favorite to win this World Cup. In fact, they are of the fifth shortest odds. France is the favorite. Spain is the second favorite. England is the third favorite. Portugal is the fourth favorite. Argentina is all the way back as the fifth favorite at +800 on Hard Rock Bet. $100 gets you back $900 if Argentina are to raise the cup, as we say.
0: All right, let me reword that. Ken Lavica's favorite and any sane footballing fan's favorite is Argentina, okay?
2: Messi's washed.
0: So Lionel Messi, he's not. He's like the two-time defending Major League Soccer MVP, Golden Boot winner. He's still a top 10 player in the world. If he was playing at Barcelona last year and did what he did with Inter Miami, he'd win the Ballon d'Or again. So this guy's not washed. He's the heart and soul of that Argentina
2: team.
0: When
2: you say Ballon d'Or, try not to sound so American, okay? Try to put a little bit of class on that, a little French, Ballon d'Or, like just please. You have it in you. You're a theater major. You won an award for your acting in high school. Let me hear you pronounce that prestigious award with a little bit of class. I know it's difficult as an American like yourself.
0: Ballon d'Or.
2: Ballon d'Or. There was
0: Ballon
2: a tweet.
0: Ballon d'Or.
2: Tweet the other day, it showed a chocolate croissant, and it said, how do you pronounce this? You know how hard it is to type? Like, I think I put C-H-W-A-Croissant, S-O-N-H-N-H-N, croissant.
0: Yeah.
2: The world's most valuable player, right? I mean, ultimately.
0: Ballon d'Or. I don't have any respect. I don't have any respect for languages that don't accentuate consonants. Sorry, but that's how I feel. Okay?
2: You feel that consonants are disrespected by the French people and their language?
0: Yes.
2: They're just ignored.
0: Or R. Croissant. Yeah, like, come on. Come on. Like, consonants. I know that the French can be a little bit arrogant, and I know they're a proud people, but it doesn't mean that you skip over consonants. Okay?
2: I was taught this sentence back in 2022. Je suis très beau. Je suis, 2019. Je suis très beau. And that means I am very handsome. Which in 2019, I could say. And people were like, see, oui. Now they go, ha, ha, and I'm like, that's not nice.
0: That's mean. So Messi, not washed at all. But
2: he's the Ken LaVica of football. He's the Ken LaVica of football. You're not the Leonardo. You're not the Lionel train Messi. You're not the

0: little bit, yeah, a little bit before.
1: You didn't watch
0: my
1: reruns
0: time.
1: Of The Jeffersons?
0: I didn't.
1: Wow.
0: I did not watch many reruns, no.
1: Yeah. So they had one kid who was their son, Lionel, and then he was like, Mother, Father, I shall wash my hands before dinner. And then he was there for a little bit. And then another Lionel came on. He had an afro. And he's like, What's up, Pop? Slap me some skin. And there was like high fives. just a totally different brother. Totally different brother.
0: That's funny.
1: That was Lionel Jefferson moving forward. Yeah.
0: Yeah, I watched a lot of reruns of old shows, but not The Jeffersons. I was too busy watching Small Wonder with the robot.
1: Vicky the robot.
0: Who lived in a closet.
1: Wind her up. Yes. Yep, wind her up. Anyway, back to Lionel, right. And the fact that he, you claim, is not washed. He's washed.
0: Not washed at all. No, he's not. Washed. No, he's still a top-class player, but Argentina last year in their championship
1: score twice tonight.
0: Run,
1: he will not score twice tonight. I don't care what you say.
0: I bet he'll have at least two goal contributions, a goal and an assist, or two assists, or two goals. He'll have two goal contributions.
1: He won't score
0: tonight.
1: Three times tonight. I don't care what you say.
0: That's
1: like,
0: fine.
1: We just watched the NBA Finals, and Brunson scored like 18 times in game number five. Game four, scored like 18. And you're telling me Messi's so great, he won't score three times.
0: Okay, No, a 41-year-old Lionel Messi is not going to score three times tonight.
1: No one is scoring three times. No individual is scoring three times today. Just saying. I'm being facetious because I'm trying to put out there how rare it is for someone to score a goal. Anyway, yesterday we had two matches where both teams only scored one goal, and we had one match where neither team scored a single goal. So I'm just joking, dude.
0: If you recall, Argentina lost its opener in Qatar to Saudi Arabia. A massive upset last World Cup.
1: Yeah, 2022. Yeah.
0: Yeah, and so then proceeded to roll off all wins the rest of the way. I'm not saying that that's going to happen tonight, but this is also not going to be a cakewalk for Argentina. Angel Di Maria, who was so vital to Argentina over the last three World Cups on the wing, he is retired from international footballing. He is no longer with Argentina, and so that changes the attack a little bit, and they lose some of their edge without that, but Argentina should still win. I don't think it's going to be some masterpiece, but what's the line tonight for
1: Argentina? -250 Argentina -250. A draw is +350, and Algeria to pull off an unlikely upset pays +750. $100 gets you back $850 in return. Total goals, by the way, over under 2.5, over -120. If you think maybe you feel safer at over 1.5, it's -400. Algeria to score a goal is -120. Yes, to score over a goal. Mm-hmm. If you think they get to two goals or more, that pays +425. Argentina to score a goal, -1100. To score two goals or more, -180. So it's not overwhelming that they will score twice. This could easily be a 1-0 type result for Argentina.
0: Yeah.
1: Right?
0: I think the value is in the draw. I think the value is in the draw. +350. The value's in the draw here. And I would say take the under on the 2.5 goals. I could see this being 1-1 or 0-0. Like, I don't think Argentina's going to be incredible tonight. They do not open these tournaments well. And one thing you have to remember, JC, yes, Argentina won South American qualifying. CONMEBOL is the name of that that region of
1: you
0: the world.
1: You say yes like
0: qualifying.
1: Any of us knew that. You say yes, yes, okay. They did. Like, any of us are aware of that. Go ahead.
0: Okay, so they did. They did win World Cup qualifying in South America, but there is not a single South American team so far in this entire World Cup that has actually won. That includes Ecuador. That includes Paraguay. That includes Uruguay. No team has
1: draws
0: won
1: and
0: yet
1: losses,
0: out of South
1: right.
0: America. Brazil. Yeah.
1: All so draws and losses. Interesting.
0: Take that how you will.
1: Interessante. Well, I would say law of averages, somebody's due. I would say law of averages, somebody's due. I would also say that we had a day yesterday of draws, which means today we've got to have a day of actual results. Someone's got to be winning games. You know what I'm saying? And I imagine in instance it may be just a couple of favorites. But again, we're not going to spoil what happened earlier because that match, obviously, by the time we come on the air and this podcast becomes available, France and Senegal is final, but we won't ruin that for anyone.
0: No.
1: Here's the thing. Here's the dealio for Argentina. The people, Kenny, the people from Argentina, are they Argentina?

0: Argentinian or are they Argentine?
1: Oh, they're Argentine, and they'll tell
0: correct.
1: You that they're
0: well
1: Argentine
0: done.
1: As well.
0: Well done,
1: yeah.
0: Well done.
1: Yeah, they're Argentine.
0: Yeah, everyone says Argentinian. I think he's Argentinian. It's just Argentine. We're not Americanian. We're just American. You know what I'm saying?
1: Yeah. Yes,
0: here,
1: yes.
0: Those of us, oh, don't listen to him. What does he know about football? He's Americanian. No, no, he's just American.
1: Yeah.
0: He doesn't know anything about football, which is accurate.
1: My goal call of Inter Miami's go-ahead goal late in the second half of the MLS Cup final against Vancouver Whitecaps that I received league-wide celebration for from my fellow broadcasters.
0: Nice.
1: That it was a messy assist to Rodrigo De Paul, who's also on the Argentine side. He plays along the back line or the defensive midfield. Messi to De Paul, and I said the two Argentines combined for Inter Miami's second, and Inter Miami has a foot into the MLS Cup Championship.
0: Oh, wow. How about that? Very nice.
1: Yeah.
0: The two Argentines.
1: I might have said hand on the trophy.
0: So you were
1: combined for two.
0: Yeah, so you were proud of the Argentine combined. That's nice rhyme scheme on that. I like that.
1: Thanks, man.
0: That's good.
1: Appreciate
0: now, do you think those in advance, or does it just come to you and then you're like, slow down the moment, don't botch this.
1: Yeah.
0: Slow down the moment and get it right. Because there's got to be a little bit of melody in how you deliver that.
1: Yeah, yeah, no doubt. And, you know, I've got a pretty good rhythm with that, and I'll slow myself down to make sure I get it right. But as forgetful as I am when it comes to names on this show and how little I understand, especially when you try to explain things to me, is complete role reversal. I'm totally clear-headed when it comes to calling action during sporting events.
0: Well, I'm glad to hear that. Well, that's because that's your calling in life. And this is something that you're doing, I guess, to kind of keep, for your brain age, to try and help, you know, with cognitive function because you don't have human interaction.
1: I did take a couple of weeks ago an online sample dementia test because I was getting concerned over not understanding or remembering names, and I passed with flying colors. I'd like
0: good
1: to report.
0: For you.
1: So,
0: good. Well,
1: no,
0: I'm glad
1: it's just
0: that.
1: Me being forgetful. Yeah,
0: I understand. Well, you got to get out more too. You got to get out a little bit. You have to socialize a little bit. Those things will help. Trust me, they make a difference. All right, there is your World Cup date. We are concluding.
1: That was good.
0: We are concluding the World Cup date for this Tuesday. Argentina, by the way. Oh, no, sorry. No, what am I talking about? Argentina and Algeria, that is tonight at Arrowhead Stadium. 72
1: right.
0: degrees is, I'm not done yet. 72 degrees is predicted temperature at time of play. Cloudy skies shouldn't be an issue. So who should win, you say, is the Argentine side. What's the play? You see value in there being a draw again.
1: Yes.
0: Another draw.
1: Yes.
0: Another
1: correct.
0: Draw in the last 48 hours. Moving on with Good Greek Moving and Storage. 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They can move you cross town, cross state, cross country. Goodgreek.com. Ken got super excited on Twitter when former Double Dare host Mark Summers announced there would be a live event in Philadelphia. My question is, why exactly? Kenny, why were you so excited that Mark Summers, who looks a lot like if you took Trey Wingo and put him in old man mask face and then said, hey, go on camera with poor lighting. Why were you so excited? I saw your tweet reply.
1: Yeah.
0: This made you very excitable. Double Dare was a game show when you were a kid on Nickelodeon.
1: Yes. It's actually not just a game show that was on Nickelodeon when I was a kid. It's
0: kinda.
1: The single greatest game show ever conceived and aired on American television.
0: That's a bit of a stretch.
1: Oh, The Dating Game. Oh, Alex Trebek's Concentration. Oh, Jeopardy. Oh, Wheel of Fortune. So good. No whammies.
0: I think you're forgetting a little
1: Price
0: game called...
1: Right.
0: I think you're forgetting a little game called Card Sharks. Yeah, you forgot about Card Sharks, didn't you?
1: Win, lose, or draw. Yeah.
0: Hollywood Squares. Ring a bell.
1: All right, yes. Yeah,
0: Joker's Wild.
1: Do any of them, have a final round obstacle course where you reach into a giant nose with green slime to pull out an orange flag with Mark Summers cheering you on? The answer to that is no. Do any of these game shows allow you to double dare and then you go and you're trying to catch eggs in a hat with a line on it before 45 seconds expires?
0: No.
1: So you have another turn to try and achieve the final obstacle? Of course, the answer is absolutely not. That is why Double Dare is the greatest game show to ever air. And Mark Summers is an idol of mine.
0: Well, maybe you're forgetting four little words, and those words are, let's make a deal. Where else can you find a announcer asking, game show host asking, I will pay $500 for anyone who has an avocado wearing a spandex miniskirt. And then a woman opens her purse, and there's an avocado wearing a spandex miniskirt. Like, if you have it on you, you don't know what you're going to be asked for, but then bam, here's one, two, three, four, $500 in cash.
1: Do any of those episodes feature a slide that's filled with melted ice cream and chocolate called the Hot Fudge Sundae that you slide down? You land in a gigantic lump of ice cream, a huge sundae. You can't move. You can't get up. Mark Summers is saying, get up. Get up. You have 20 seconds. You stand up. You grab the orange flag. And then it's time to jump into a pit of balloons, get to the other side with a chance to win a trip San Diego on the line.
0: Yeah. Never saw an episode in my life. Never saw an episode.
1: Oh, my God. I'm furious with you right now.
0: That's okay. Never saw an episode of Double Dare. Double Dare, right? It's the name of the show? Double Dare?
1: Double Dare. And there was Family Double Dare.
0: I remember Mark Summers doing it. I remember the big nose that you picked from. I remember aspects of it. But I never watched an entire episode of it. No, not even close. Do you remember the time on The Tonight Show with Johnny Carson when Burt Reynolds almost ended the life of your boy, Mark Summers? Did you ever see that video? Go on YouTube, punch in Burt Reynolds, Mark Summers, because Mark Summers kind of thought that he belonged. And, you know, Johnny Carson's on a different level. And Burt Reynolds, God rest his soul, is on a different level. And Mark Summers is, let's be completely honest, he's a game show host for children on cable television, which is slightly different than being Johnny Carson and slightly different than being the biggest movie star in the world, Burt Reynolds. But Mark Summers kind of acted like he belonged. And so there was a weird thing between he and Burt Reynolds where they were throwing water on each other and dumping. And there was a Burt Reynolds, by the way, you could tell when Burt got angry, when he was contemplating like slapping you. And he did contemplate slapping Mark Summers. And then they kind of played it off. But I think Summers realized I may have crossed a line playing tough guy and forgetting the fact that I'm in their world. I don't live in their world.
1: Or you could look at it the other way, and Mark Summers says, I don't care that this man is married to Lonnie Anderson, which he was at the time. I don't care about Cannonball Run. Yeah, I don't care.
0: Smokey and the Bandit.
1: About Smokey and the Bandit. I don't care about anything
0: Deliverance.
1: Like that.
0: The Longest Yard.
1: Yeah, he might be a sex idol, a heartthrob.
0: Cannonball
1: but
0: Run
1: I'm Mark
0: 2.
1: Summers. And I deserve my place on The Tonight Show. I am the host of the greatest game show ever conceived. Respect me. Here's some water on your mustache.
0: I mean, it's just about respect. It's like if you belong, if you don't belong. And if you're playing the game, which one of these is not like the others? Which one of these just doesn't belong? You would say, well, there's Johnny Carson, global icon. There's Burt Reynolds, global icon. And then there's a guy who's a kids game show host on cable television. Just saying. Not even television, cable television. And there's a fall off.
1: What would have made it even more incredible is that I believe Mark Summers is the same as Howie Mandel in that he has severe OCD and he doesn't shake hands. He doesn't even fist bump. If you watch Double Dare, he never shakes hands with anybody. And so the irony of him getting punched in the face when he won't even shake hands with somebody because of his OCD, the irony's not lost on.
0: It poses an interesting question. If, in fact, history were revised, if, in fact, Burt Reynolds snapped and Mark Summers and he got into an actual brouhaha, if there were a fight on the set of The Tonight Show, would Summers have gone strictly to kickboxing? Would he have gone just to kicking? Would he have only used his feet and his knees because he did not want to use his hands and get any of the germs from Reynolds' face? It's possible.
1: That's a wonderful question. Now, as far as Double Dare is concerned, it's being held at this really small venue, October 4th, in Philadelphia. FAU plays October 3rd at home. I am seriously contemplating buying a ticket to this venue in Philadelphia and leaving very early on that Sunday, the 4th, to get up there and see Double Dare.
0: which will answer the question for me in middle October when I'm asked, how did Ken die? And I say, he went to Philadelphia to try and see this Double Dare live show. And then leaving the theater, he stumbled into the wrong neighborhood where he asked a bunch of locals, hey, are you guys here for the Double Dare show as well? And then he was beaten to death with his own appendages. They pulled his arms and legs off of him and then beat him to death.
1: But only after I lost my balance on slime that was on the sidewalk outside the venue as I tried to escape the attackers, and then I was beaten with my own appendage.
0: That's how it happened. Yeah. You're like, hey, are you guys here? I double dare you. Or you got drunk. You got drunk at Double Dare Live, and then you shot your mouth off to locals, and then you were like, I double dare you, and then you got beat to death after you slipped on the slime with your own appendages.
1: What a great way to go.
0: What if you went to this and you got chosen to be one of the people? Would that be the highlight of your life? Would that be the highlight of your entire life?
1: Absolutely. Say, hey, Mark,
0: trick question.
1: Physical challenge and be able to perform that would be awesome.
0: Question, Mr. LaVicta, is today, it's yes or no questions. Is today the birth date of your daughter?
1: It is. My daughter, Adeline.
0: Did you wish her a happy birthday today yet on this show? Yes or no, sir?
1: I did not, and I thought about it right before the second half.
0: Is she your firstborn child?
1: She is.
0: Is, in fact, today the day that she turns, speaking of Double Dare and D&D, is today the day that she turns double digits?
1: She does. She's 10 years old today.
0: Mr. LaVicta, have you made any reference to her birthday, or turning 10 at any point yet today, yes or no?
1: No, but Mr. LaVicta, I was going to get
0: around to it. It's a yes or no question. That's all we have time for. Mr. LaVicta, yes or no, did you just state that if you were to go on a children's game show, now this would be the greatest moment experience of your life, yes or no?
1: I did say yes.
0: Did you in fact have children, Mr. LaVicta? Do you in fact have children?
1: Yes.
0: Did you choose going on Double Dare over the birth of either and or both of those children, Mr. LaVicta?
1: No.
0: Yes, you did, because you didn't mention them when I asked you what would be the greatest thing of your life. You said yes. So you can clean that up with her. Happy birthday, Adeline. I didn't forget it's your birthday. I was going to wish you happy birthday the whole time. Happy 10th birthday. Your 11th year. Your second decade began already. How about that?
1: I'm here to watch Double Dare on YouTube.
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10: 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I-95 North, an accident on the Pro Atlantic Boulevard. I-95 South, an accident at PGA Boulevard. In Palm Beach County, North Lake Boulevard East, dealing with faulty traffic lights just past Beeline Highway. Southern Boulevard West, also dealing with faulty traffic lights at Forest Hill Boulevard. Boynton Beach Boulevard West, an accident at Hagen Ranch Road. Also in Boynton, Military Trail North, an accident on the approach to Boynton Beach Boulevard. In Broward, Poundline Road South, an accident at Pompano Park Place. And State Road 7 North, an accident just beyond Northwest 19th Street. 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I'm Trina.
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16: At the World Cup in Foxborough, Norway and Iraq about to get underway in Group I play. Earlier today in Group I in New Jersey, it was all about Kylian Mbappe.
17: Another one! Out of nowhere! 3-1!
16: France would beat Senegal by that 3-1 score on Fox, as it was Mbappe's second goal of the match. It's his 14th goal in World Cup play for France, the most by any Frenchman. Group J play is Argentina and Algeria playing at 9 Eastern in Kansas City. In San Francisco, Austria and Jordan play at midnight Eastern in Group J. John Tortorella will not return next season as the head coach of the Vegas Golden Knights. The Saints are bringing back veteran defensive end Cameron Jordan on a one-year deal. It'll be his 16th and final season in the NFL. In Game 5 of the NBA Finals, drew 24.5 million viewers. Most watched finals since 1998. I'm Dan Beyer.
12: This is Covino and Rich, your bushwhacking duo.
17: And if we think the camera's on us, we'll start doing the bushwhack.
12: Whoa! And in a world of uncertainty, they're making nonsense out of sense.
18: Follow my ridiculous analogy. Remember when people would have... And you'd be like, that is like a hideous sweater. And what does this have to do with Micah Parsons?
12: They're putting the good in good enough.
19: Good show.
18: Thanks, man. Always trying our best. What's up, man?
19: You do good enough.
12: Covino and Rich.
18: They're good enough.
12: Steve Covino.
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22: Wow!
12: Here's Covino and Rich.
18: Yeah! Some call us the best show on radio. I believe that we can win. Yeah, USA hey. All day. We don't play again until, I say we because I'm...
23: You're front running. You're part of it.
18: I'm part of the team.
23: We.
18: Mentally part of the team. They don't play again until Friday, Australia, but...
23: The Vatos Locos play on Thursday, SA.
1: Can I just say
23: orale,
1: something?
23: Orale, Team Mexico, orale.
18: Before we get into last one standing this hour, before we talk some third rail, my man, we're going to get into a controversial topic.
23: Yeah, you are, man. I'm backing off.
18: We're gonna get into a bunch of this hour. I do want to say, as we are doing it live from the Fox Sports Radio studio, let me first tell you, you could upgrade your FIFA World Cup 2026 setup. 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
23: When Rich talks about the upgrades, every time he brings up his green egg, he definitely thinks he's better than everybody.
18: Oh, my built-in griddle?
23: Yeah. He never says he was just grilling or smoking meats. He always has to bring up the green egg.
18: Well, now I got the griddle.
23: So, yeah, he always has to bring up, like, his mean griddle and stuff. Yeah. So he definitely thinks his setup is better than yours.
18: I did want to bring up a sentiment I'm seeing on social media, and it really is a good thing. I think social media in general is negative and terrible. Uh-oh. And there's that little glimmer of like, oh, it connects us all. But besides that, it sucks, right? The sentiment is social media is destructive.
23: Well, to quote my guy, Gary V.
18: Gary Vaynerchuk?
23: It's no longer social media. It's interest media. No one's socializing. No one's communicating. It's, if anything, it's made us all antisocial.
18: Gary V, you mean the happiest Knicks fan in all the land?
23: Happiest Knicks fan in all the land.
18: I mean, Ariel Helwani might be the only other guy I saw more emotional.
23: Gary V and Taylor Swift, those are the two biggest Knicks fans,
18: yeah, exactly.
23: But it is so true. It's interest media.
24: Wait, how about that Monaco dude that was like shivering on the air?
18: Yeah, like, yo, Moneyline Monaco, Alex Monaco is the best guy to have covered the Knicks.
23: Yeah, I'd say Gary V, Monaco, and then Taylor Swift probably.
18: And Ariel Helwani. Did you see him? I've never seen him lose his mind like that.
23: But Gary V's absolutely right, because it's all about getting clips that you're somewhat interested in. I'm at the point now where I feel like social media is reading your minds. It's ahead of your train track of thought. It's giving you things before you even thought of it.
18: But then there's times where social media reads your algorithm and you get bombarded with something you're already past. Like, for instance, on the side of my house, I have like little moles or critters or gophers. There's something that was digging up part of my lawn on the side. I've already tried to figure it out, but I still will get nonstop little critters.
23: Yeah, critters. I've seen that movie.
18: Gremlins. But I do want to bring this up. The social media clips of international visitors, foreigners that have come to visit the States for the first time because of the World Cup, they are having the most amazing time. You saw the Scottish folks taking over Fenway. You're seeing people go to New York City for the first time, and they're like, this is amazing. It's like what I see in the movies. And people are loving the States, everything from the food to the fun to what we forget sometimes that we live in the greatest country in the world.
23: As I said on our Patreon, we have a Patreon Monday through Thursday if you need more CNRs. Patreon.com/Covino and Rich. It's Rich Davis Unleashed. It's uncensored. It's a lot of fun. And then we come here and we have even more fun on Fox Sports Radio. But I was saying how even at our worst, if you want to look at it that way, even at our country's lowest point and at our quote-unquote worst, we're still better than most. Give me a break.
18: Yeah, I mean,
23: you think other countries got it so great?
18: There's plenty of places I would love to visit, but I wouldn't want to live there. And I think we take for granted a lot the opportunities and everything we have here in the United States. Social media.
23: Are you trying to say you're proud to be an American?
18: Because I know my home is free.
23: It's true, though. And we got to be good hosts, and we got to be kind to all of our visitors here because they're having the time of their life.
18: I just see a lot of international folks just really having a great time here visiting the States. And I think social media would make you think that we live in this like terrible place sometimes. And it's completely untrue. And it's great to see through the perspective of someone else that, listen, there's a reason why people want to come here. The opportunities, the life people live here. If you can make it here, you can make it anywhere. The United States is really finally getting some love on social media from our foreign friends around the world. And it's great. So I love seeing all these people experience the United States for the first time. And I saw one guy in particular say how you can't just visit the United States and go to one area because we've made this point before.
23: Every state's like its own little country.
18: Like I saw some guy talking about
23: different.
18: How like he was in the Southeast and he's like, Charleston is so much different than Miami, which is so much different than New York or Vegas or L.A. or Minnesota or something. Like everywhere is so different. So just appreciate where we live and don't let social media convince you that we live in some awful place because we live in pretty much the coolest place.
23: Thank you, man.
18: The end.
23: Man, thanks for the TED Talk, Rich Davis.
18: Hey, I think sometimes we make it, you know.
23: No, but you're right. And it's nice to see you reminded that we live in a great place through the eyes of people visiting, through the eyes of the foreigners.
18: People come here for the opportunities and you know, what the United States has to offer.
23: Another benefit of the World Cup, and we hope you're enjoying it. To wrap up our previous conversation, the question was, if LeBron, based on rumors, they're just rumors, but you know what? Where there's smoke, there's Rich and his green egg. I've always said that.
18: There's my griddle on hand.
23: Where there's smoke, there's fire. And LeBron James and Wemby joining forces isn't that bad. Here's why. It's not like the KD situation where he's joining a team that already won and they're proven to be winners.
18: Well, you're saying that this LeBron's
23: is like an
18: leadership
23: equal partnership. No, because they need him.
18: He could take them to that next level.
23: Yes,
18: next level.
23: They need him just as much as he needs them. This is like let's join forces, combine forces like Voltron, and let's win together. I think that it would make a lot of sense. Could they afford him? Would he want to go there? These are all questions that we don't know.
18: Even
23: but
18: if it's,
23: it would be, you already said this, Rich, if he went back to the Lakers, yeah, that's nice, right? But they're not going to win. And the Knicks, his chances of being on the Knicks, that's done.
18: After what Brunson did, why would you ever want to welcome LeBron to a functional,
23: so
18: you know,
23: if he really wants to compete and go out on top and really make a run for it, this is the perfect fit for the organization and for him. And that could be really interesting. And the question based on that is automatic finals. Yes, I would think automatic finals. Champions, I don't know. Automatic finals, yes. Automatically America's most hated team. I think yes, when you combine what Wemby did on the big stage.
18: Wemby got a little bit of a villain status.
23: Yeah, and you know what? He played aggressive. I'm not going to hate him for it, but he definitely changed his image a little bit.
18: I saw Michelle Beadle saying something you brought up yesterday as well.
23: The handshake?
18: Yeah, like the
23: whole... Kendrick Perkins who said, you know what? I think it's great because we need some of that fire in the NBA. And we've always said, Rich, when teams are buddy-chummy, it's kind of lame. So, yeah, maybe that was the fire that we like to see.
18: Do you think Dr. Buss was shaking hands with Celtics fans and Celtics personnel of the 80s?
23: It's just another way to look at it. Yeah.
18: So, anyway, I do want to say you're a fan of aliens and UFOs and...
23: I am, yeah.
18: Unidentified... What do they call them
23: UAPs.
18: Now? UAPs?
23: Yeah.
18: Covino always hits me up with articles and studies about, like, oh, do you see they release new files? What do they always say about conspiracy theories? Unless something's fact, everything's a conspiracy.
23: Mm-hmm.
18: Meaning, like, unless you have this is a fact 100%, every theory is a conspiracy theory. You just like to label a conspiracy. So unless LeBron is officially going somewhere, everything really is just a theory. So you could throw this Spurs theory out there as well as any other theory because they hold the same weight until he makes a decision.
23: This one makes really
18: But I'm saying until LeBron makes
23: good
18: a decision.
23: Sense, in my opinion.
18: Until LeBron makes a decision, any theory has equal weight.
24: Yeah, and sources close to LeBron have been saying that he wants to stay in L.A. or close to L.A. because his family loves it in Southern California. So that's one of the things they were saying that Steph and the Warriors were pitching to him. Like, bro, it's a 45-minute plane ride for you to get back home. San Antonio's not much further of a plane
23: ride.
24: That's
23: all veterans. That's like 3 hours. Like you said, Danny, I don't think they have a chance to win. This would be really cool to see.
24: Yeah, I think the Warriors would have an uphill climb with some Canes involved because they would be an older team.
23: Yeah. The only thing that would stop this, two things actually. Rich, you said this, but you said it right before we went to break. Would this be too much noise where San Antonio doesn't want to be involved?
18: No, like
23: they
18: have a young coach. They have a young roster. Popovich is sort of like the mentor. You know, Tim Duncan's sitting in the suite, like advising. Like they, San Antonio. I don't know if they're a city that wants that noise.
23: And would LeBron really be open to it? But it's a fun one. I'm here for it. I think they would automatically be right back in the finals again with a better chance to win with his leadership. So it's just a rumor or theory, as Rich said. But it's a good one. So stick around because we still got last one standing and your feedback now at 877-99 on Fox, 877-99 on Fox. It's been very, very NBA heavy. So I have a question for you, Rich. Do you want to talk about the parade, or do you want to get controversial?
18: Oh, I want to get controversial. But before before we get to some baseball controversy,
23: yeah.
18: What did you think of PCA doing the hitting for the cycle in order, in reverse order, essentially? That was pretty cool.
23: I feel like that's awesome to see in reverse order, meaning he hit the home run, then the triple, then the double, then the single. Yeah. But the weakest part about it is he got caught up in the celebration, and he got picked off right after that.
18: Luckily, they won. They won, but imagine,
23: that's embarrassing because it's like it rained on his parade immediately, right? Like, he didn't even get a chance to celebrate.
18: Cycle, picked off.
23: In the history books, when all said and done, when the highlight reel is put out there, he hit for the cycle, and he cheered on first. But really, he got picked off, like, seconds afterwards. So that's kind of embarrassing.
18: I'm sorry. Before the controversy,
23: Someone
18: had an alien question.
0: No. What was the question?
18: Of the four kinds of aliens that they're talking about in these files, who would Covino want to meet?
23: The Nordics, because I'm wondering if they're hot.
18: The Nordics?
23: Yeah. Any hot Nordics in there? Let's go.
18: What are the four types of aliens, they say?
23: The lizard reptilians, people? Insectoids, the grays, and the Nordics. Grays meaning, like, Disclosure Day, your typical, gray
2: Close Encounters,
23: Close
2: of the third
23: Encounter
2: kind.
23: Alien, yeah, wow.
2: Underrated alien movie.
18: Hey, Sam, you're a reasonable guy with some odd interests, though.
2: Yes.
18: What are your thoughts? Do you think in our lifetime, you're a young man? Let's say Iowa Sam's got another 50 plus years left in him.
2: God,
18: knock on wood,
2: so.
18: Hopefully, right? You live to 100 something years old, Iowa Sam. You think there'll ever be any true confirmation of aliens?
2: Yes,
23: absolutely.
18: You think in our lifetime,
2: 50 years?
23: The classified file that came out just this past weekend, we got lost in the mix with Freedom 250 and the Knicks and everything else. World Cup and hockey, you may have missed it. But according to Neil Armstrong, if I read this correctly, when he got to the moon, he claimed that there was a space station there, a moon station with aliens
18: people watching them.
23: And they were watching them land, and they got it in color film somewhere. But it says right there in the transcript that this is what he reported. So
2: I thought we landed on the moon on a Hollywood set.
18: Wait, hold on.
2: Hold on.
18: To quote Jim Carrey in Dumb and Dumber, we landed on the moon?
23: He's saying there was a space station already out there by the moon.
18: Covino loves this stuff. Dan Beyer, do you think in our lifetime,
23: we landed on the moon.
18: Let's say you're lucky enough to live 100 years on this planet. You think in that 100-year period we're all here is when aliens are confirmed?
3: No, I don't.
18: I just think they'll never confirm anything. I feel like you could see all these little videos of lights and this and that.
23: They might be here already. I've seen Sam Cassell. I've seen Wembanyama.
18: Okay.
3: This is the reason being is because our time on this planet is so short. For us to see aliens, I think it would have to do something that we would do technology-wise, some way to see it. Because otherwise, I think aliens could have been visiting us for thousands and thousands and thousands of years. So it's naive for me to think that it's going to happen during my small window.
23: That's
3: of
23: what
3: being
23: I think.
3: Here.
23: When because you know, knock on wood, I hate to say, but yeah. There are people. What if the world's going to end? I'm like, it would be awfully egocentric of us to think that you know a planet's been around for billions of years and you're yeah. in your
3: that we're that special
23: in your potential 100-year span. That's when all this stuff's going to happen. Well,
0: experts are saying we're closer than ever before.
3: Well, yeah, no duh. Like we are every closer. Day we are closer.
0: Yeah, but we have video of plasmoids now. We didn't have that years ago.
23: But here's the reality. The reality is, like, we are. It's fascinating that we've gone to the extent of even getting into some type of orbit or outer space or. If any other life form, if the universe is as crazy as people say, right, as scientists say, like infinite, like light years and light years, we can't even go. Essentially, we could take a walk down the block in the universe. Not even. So what if there's billions of living things just maybe out of our reach and we'll never really know.
2: Look mm-hmm. at what humans have done in the last 75 years.
23: You ever see Iowa Sam?
2: Spaceships into, they put craft into outer space. And now we can take pictures of like galaxies
23: But to back up Dan Beyer
2: so far away.
23: To back up Dan Beyer. That's a 75-year window. That's not a ton of progress in the big picture.
2: No, Dan but saying it is,
23: maybe
2: though.
23: Dan saying maybe look in a couple thousand years we get...
2: 200 years ago, humans were using steam-powered engines and, you know, we're not even that.
0: How did we make that giant leap in 75 years? Reverse technology. It's a fact-a-mundo, dude.
2: No,
0: and for all you know, they could be listening. So I want to be on their good side.
3: Maybe they've already been here.
23: You.
3: They've already been here. They're just like, nah, it's just a glacier. You know, like, let's just leave.
0: But you know what? You know, some theories say that they're so advanced that they don't care about me or you, even you, Dan Beyer. Even though you're the grand champion of Last One Standing, they don't care. They care about our resources and our planet. Like, we're nothing to them.
23: Maybe we don't want them.
3: I have thought if there's, like, a place in another galaxy that has, like, the NBA. Okay, now it wouldn't be, like, the NBA.
0: No, it's the NBA. Martian basketball.
23: Yeah, yeah.
0: The NBA.
23: Yeah.
3: Major League Baseball. Like, a world or whatever of, like, something.
2: A
3: like,
2: parallel galaxy.
3: Yeah, there's someone, like, there's a LeBron James of whatever is big in that world, in that galaxy. It's just so far away.
23: I love how there's really no answers to this, which is why it's fun, right? Like, what if, like, in a lot of the superhero stuff, aren't there, like, they saw a multiverse? Like, what if there's a... What if there's multiverses for every version of you or worlds where you never existed? Yeah, you never know.
0: Hey,
23: you never know.
0: That's the find out, man. There's crazy stories
2: aliens,
0: coming up. And
2: aliens.
0: Based on the third declassified file of the reports that Neil Armstrong made, and perhaps you've heard of him.
23: Yes.
0: We might be seeing that video.
23: What's crazy is, you said this recently, isn't it true that our forefathers didn't even know dinosaurs existed?
0: Yeah, George. That's a fun fact. George Washington, it's like a time perspective thing. George Washington died before ever knowing the existence of dinosaurs.
2: So look at, we're about to celebrate our 250th birthday this country.
0: Yeah.
2: Look at all of the human discovery and progress we've made. But it really exponentially accelerated in the last like 100
23: well,
2: some
23: look
2: years.
23: At, I mean, I know you hate it, Sam, but look at what AI is doing now.
2: No, I don't hate it all. It's just, it's a very nuanced discussion. I don't like it when people are making fake videos of stuff that didn't happen and it tricks people. But I liked like this the idea of machines learning and then learning things that we could never discover.
0: Did your edible just kick in or something?
23: I'm good.
0: I don't know, man.
23: I'm good.
0: You know what's interesting about it too? Just to tie it into what we were talking about before, the stuff that the sports and lifestyle that we're so into now. Based on how fast things change, might not even exist in another 100 years.
23: That was my deep thought with my wife. Remember I told you we were running some errands on a Friday morning. Not high at all, just a nice coffee Friday morning.
0: But I think that's a fun tie-in.
23: And Dan Beyer, I asked this question. Let me ask Dan. He's a reasonable guy. We'll go around the room and then we'll solicit for callers. That's when we sell you to call 877.
0: If the world that...
23: 999 Fox.
0: That we live in now, in the sports that we watch, that we revolve our lives around, didn't exist 100 years ago.
23: Yeah.
0: Pretty much.
23: I was saying...
0: Are they going to exist 100 years from now?
23: My dad's 75 years old. He's going to be 75. My dad was born in 1951. The NFL, the Super Bowls didn't exist.
0: UFC
23: didn't exist.
0: WWE.
23: like all these things didn't exist. So, Dan, my wife and I were saying, in 150 years from now, when like your great-grandkids are around, right? Do you really think there's going to be like... Oh, it's Super Bowl 240.
18: Or do you think we'll be like past football? Like,
23: It'll be like that video game where the robots played football against each other.
18: But I'm saying, like, it's fascinating that baseball in the World Series is still a thing. But do you think the sports that we know, baseball, football, basketball, will they exist in 150 years?
3: I don't know. I think that there will be a Super Bowl 100. I think that that's
18: we'll
3: for
18: make
3: sure.
18: It there.
3: I don't know if there will be a Super Bowl 150.
2: It'll be like this scene from Starship Troopers where they're playing football and it's all like intense and they're doing flips over each other.
3: You know, like football, not to make it all serious, but the, like the point is the health factor of it. And if all of these, if let's say flag football takes off,
18: yeah,
3: all of a sudden now flag football is, you know, becoming something that's popular.
18: I'd be like, why are we tackling? Just, we could play flag football.
3: Yeah, exactly.
18: Or what if
23: it'll be cyberball? What if the robots?
18: Or what if the technology gets there and the technology allows players to repair injuries immediately with like robotic parts? Is that legal? Is that illegal? Like, you know what I'm saying? There's so many factors. So these are the things I think about, guys. All right. If you want to play last one standing, our number is 877-99 on Fox. We do that next. You could win a Covino & Rich grilling apron for the summer. Pretty sweet prize. It's all next right here on Fox Sports Radio.
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22: 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I-95 South, an accident at Sunrise Boulevard. In West Palm Beach, an accident on Okeechobee Boulevard West at State Road 7. And in Broward, State Road 84 West, an accident just after Flamingo Road. 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I'm Sharina.
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8: 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Turnpike South, an accident just beyond Becker Road. I-95 South, an accident at Sunrise Boulevard. In West Palm Beach, an accident on Okeechobee Boulevard West at State Road 7. And in Broward, State Road 84 West, an accident just after Flamingo Road. 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I'm Sharina.
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